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8: Hello, Liveline. What do you want to hear?
9: You answered so quickly. Can I hear, earrings?
8: Earrings by Malcolm Todd?
9: Yeah.
8: Absolutely. Should I have taken longer to answer?
9: Yeah.
8: Give you more time to think? Well, usually people figure that stuff out before they call.
9: Well, I just called. I didn't think of anything. I just, called,
8: You just wanted to see if we'll answer at all.
9: Yeah.
8: Yeah, we get that a lot. Everyone's like, I didn't think you were going to actually pick up. I'm like, well, then why did you call? But here we are.
9: Okay.
8: What's your name?
9: Alyssa.
8: Alyssa, where are you calling from?
9: Deer River, Minnesota.
8: All right. Thanks for calling Liveline. Here's your song.

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1: weather. Here's your KDLM weatherology forecast. Mainly clear skies tonight with lows around 50. Winds out of the southwest 10 to 20 miles per hour. High temperatures reach up to 68. Tomorrow, sunshine mixed with clouds at times. Mainly clear tomorrow night, lows level off around 45. Upper 60s Wednesday with a slight chance of rain showers. Low 70s, partly cloudy Thursday. I'm meteorologist Jennifer Vujicic. Right now, 60.

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1: weather. Here's your KDLM weatherology forecast. Mainly clear skies tonight with lows around 50. Winds out of the southwest 10 to 20 miles per hour. High temperatures reach up to 68. Tomorrow, sunshine mixed with clouds at times. Mainly clear tomorrow night, lows level off around 45. Upper 60s Wednesday with a slight chance of rain showers. Low 70s, partly cloudy Thursday. I'm meteorologist Jennifer Vujicic. Right now, 60.

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1: Detroit Lakes weather.
2: Here's your KDLM weatherology forecast. Mainly clear skies tonight with lows around 50. Winds out of the southwest 10 to 20 miles per hour. High temperatures reach up to 68. Tomorrow, sunshine mixed with clouds at times. Mainly clear tomorrow night, lows level off around 45. Upper 60s Wednesday with a slight chance of rain showers. Low 70s, partly cloudy Thursday. I'm meteorologist Jennifer Vujicic. Right now, 60.

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1: weather. Here's your KDLM weatherology forecast. Mainly clear skies tonight with lows around 50. Winds out of the southwest 10 to 20 miles per hour. High temperatures reach up to 68. Tomorrow, sunshine mixed with clouds at times. Mainly clear tomorrow night, lows level off around 45. Upper 60s Wednesday with a slight chance of rain showers. Low 70s, partly cloudy Thursday. I'm meteorologist Jennifer Vujicic. Right now, 61.

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CF Moto side-by-sides are built for thrill seekers. Hit the mud, sand, or snow, and leave the rest in the dust. J&K Marine.

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1: ABC News, I'm Stephanie Officer. We're hearing from Don Jr.'s new wife, Bettina, and his father after a ProPublica report about a Russian oligarch who allegedly paid for their wedding's after party. Umar Kremlev reportedly paid tens of thousands for it on an island in the Bahamas. Reporter Justin Elliott helped break the story.
2: We talked to dozens of people that have worked with Kremlev over the years. We're also told that he doesn't actually speak English, really. He speaks very limited English. So it's really sort of unclear why he would have paid for this. And also, frankly, given the history here, with Trump Jr. and President Trump and Russia and everything we remember from the first term, why Donald Trump Jr. would have accepted this.
1: The national average for a gallon of gas is now $4.29. In Plymouth, Minnesota, Albert Arnett Jr. says he's paying more than $80 to fill up.
3: It's ridiculous. And I think that at some point, Mr. Trump has to take charge and get those prices down.
1: This is ABC News. Tuesday, Los Angeles District Attorney Nathan Hochman is slated to announce a new development in the case against Nick Reiner, charged with murdering his parents, Rob and Michelle Reiner. New reporting now on conditions inside the immigration center, once known as Alligator Alcatraz.
4: In a sweeping report issued Monday, the DHS Inspector General describes a facility overrun with poor conditions. Everything from insect infestations in the showers to a lack of clean drinking water. It says detainees were not provided with sufficient living space. In some cases, people were held for hours in small metal containers that looked like cages but were described as calming areas. The inspectors described the use of those small enclosures as unprecedented in modern corrections facilities. Alligator Alcatraz has now closed. Sherry Preston, ABC News.
1: The Los Angeles Dodgers clinched their 14th consecutive playoff berth with a 4-1 win over the Cincinnati Reds. I'm Stephanie Officer, ABC News.
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6: 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Noah's Clearance Outlet on Highway 59 in Detroit Lakes.
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1: 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We'll take calls with Bart next hour here on Coast to Coast. Lots more to talk with him about when we come back in a moment. A few years ago, we were talking about getting you more paranormal shows. So we came up with the Paranormal Podcast Network.
2: Yeah, we sure did. 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
9: ABC News, I'm Stephanie Officer. The Supreme Court Monday rejected the Trump administration's attempt to limit mail-in voting for now, paving a path for states to send out ballots as planned for the midterms.
10: The ruling was effectively 7-2. With Justices Clarence Thomas and Samuel Alito dissenting. The majority didn't explain its rationale for the decision, though Justice Brett Kavanaugh wrote in a concurring decision that states just didn't have enough time to implement the changes. Election officials had raised concerns that the Trump administration's policy, in which the Postal Service would only send mail ballots to voters on a state-approved list, would wreak havoc on the midterms. Peter Harlamus, ABC News.
9: Standoff over the Strait of Hormuz and new attacks on Saudi oil are jolting fuel prices, and that's hurting America's pockets.
11: I think it's ridiculously high. Prices should not be this high. It's not affordable.
9: Diesel prices hover at about $6 plus a gallon. Trucking costs will be hit, and that means so will the cost about everything. New York prosecutors say they've seized dozens of websites that used AI to create and sell deepfake pornography.
12: The hyper-realistic images and videos depicted 1,200 real people engaging in AI-generated sexual conduct in what the Manhattan District Attorney Alvin Bragg called horrific violations of privacy. The victims were primarily women and included well-known actors, politicians, athletes, musicians, social justice advocates, and social media influencers. The websites hardly concealed their intent, calling themselves names like All Deep Fake.
9: ABC's Chuck Sievertson. Chile is the first country in South America to eliminate dog-to-human cases of rabies. Taylor Swift had a busy Monday night while she was attending Monday Night Football at Arrowhead Stadium, cheering on her husband Travis Kelce. She also appeared on a pre-taped skit at the Emmys alongside friend Mariska Hargitay. I'm Stephanie Officer, ABC News.
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21: 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Noah's Clearance Outlet on Highway 59 in Detroit Lakes.
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7: ABC News, I'm Stephanie Officer. We're hearing from Don Jr.'s new wife, Bettina, and his father after a ProPublica report about a Russian oligarch who allegedly paid for their wedding's after party. Umar Kremlev reportedly paid tens of thousands for it on an island in the Bahamas. Reporter Justin Elliott helped break the story.
8: We talked to dozens of people that have worked with Kremlev over the years. We're also told that he doesn't actually speak English, really. He speaks very limited English. So it's really sort of unclear why he would have paid for this. And also, frankly, given the history here, with Trump Jr. and President Trump and Russia and everything we remember from the first term, why Donald Trump Jr. would have accepted this.
7: The national average for a gallon of gas is now $4.29. In Plymouth, Minnesota, Albert Arnett Jr. says he's paying more than $80 to fill up.
9: It's ridiculous. And I think that at some point, Mr. Trump has to take charge and get those prices down.
7: This is ABC News. Tuesday, Los Angeles District Attorney Nathan Hochman is slated to announce a new development in the case against Nick Reiner, charged with murdering his parents, Rob and Michelle Reiner. New reporting now on conditions inside the immigration center, once known as Alligator Alcatraz.
10: In a sweeping report issued Monday, the DHS Inspector General describes a facility overrun with poor conditions. Everything from insect infestations in the showers to a lack of clean drinking water. It says detainees were not provided with sufficient living space. In some cases, people were held for hours in small metal containers that looked like cages but were described as calming areas. The inspectors described the use of those small enclosures as unprecedented in modern corrections facilities. Alligator Alcatraz has now closed. Sherry Preston, ABC News.
7: The Los Angeles Dodgers clinched their 14th consecutive playoff berth with a 4-1 win over the Cincinnati Reds. I'm Stephanie Officer, ABC News.
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15: 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Prices have been drastically reduced on Sealy and Simmons mattresses, Ashley Living Room sets, Parker House Reclining sets, dining sets, and more. 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Noah's Clearance Outlet on Highway 59 in Detroit Lakes.
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2: 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Noah's Clearance Outlet on Highway 59 in Detroit Lakes.
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6: ABC News, I'm Stephanie Officer. The Supreme Court Monday rejected the Trump administration's attempt to limit mail-in voting for now, paving a path for states to send out ballots as planned for the midterms.
7: The ruling was effectively 7-2, with Justices Clarence Thomas and Samuel Alito dissenting. The majority didn't explain its rationale for the decision, though Justice Brett Kavanaugh wrote in a concurring decision that states just didn't have enough time to implement the changes. Election officials had raised concerns that the Trump administration's policy, in which the Postal Service would only send mail ballots to voters on a state-approved list, would wreak havoc on the midterms. Peter Harlamus, ABC News.
6: Standoff over the Strait of Hormuz and new attacks on Saudi oil are jolting fuel prices, and that's hurting America's pockets.
8: I think it's ridiculously high. Prices should not be this high. It's not affordable.
6: Diesel prices hover at about $6 plus a gallon. Trucking costs will be hit, and that means so will the cost about everything. New York prosecutors say they've seized dozens of websites that used AI to create and sell deepfake pornography.
9: The hyper-realistic images and videos depicted 1,200 real people engaging in AI-generated sexual conduct in what the Manhattan District Attorney Alvin Bragg called horrific violations of privacy. The victims were primarily women and included well-known actors, politicians, athletes, musicians, social justice advocates, and social media influencers. The websites hardly concealed their intent, calling themselves names like All Deep Fake.
6: ABC's Chuck Sievertson. Chile is the first country in South America to eliminate dog-to-human cases of rabies. Taylor Swift had a busy Monday night while she was attending Monday Night Football at Arrowhead Stadium, cheering on her husband Travis Kelce. She also appeared on a pre-taped skit at the Emmys alongside friend Mariska Hargitay. I'm Stephanie Officer, ABC News.
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0: 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Noah's Clearance Outlet on Highway 59 in Detroit Lakes.
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9: ABC News, I'm Stephanie Officer. We're hearing from Don Jr.'s new wife, Bettina, and his father after a ProPublica report about a Russian oligarch who allegedly paid for their wedding's after party. Umar Kremlev reportedly paid tens of thousands for it on an island in the Bahamas. Reporter Justin Elliott helped break the story.
10: We talked to dozens of people that have worked with Kremlev over the years. We're also told that he doesn't actually speak English, really. He speaks very limited English. So it's really sort of unclear why he would have paid for this. And also, frankly, given the history here with Trump Jr. and President Trump and Russia and everything we remember from the first term, why Donald Trump Jr. would have accepted this.
9: The national average for a gallon of gas is now $4.29. In Plymouth, Minnesota, Albert Arnett Jr. says he's paying more than $80 to fill up.
11: It's ridiculous. And I think that at some point, Mr. Trump has to take charge and get those prices down.
9: This is ABC News. Tuesday, Los Angeles District Attorney Nathan Hochman is slated to announce a new development in the case against Nick Reiner, charged with murdering his parents, Rob and Michelle Reiner. New reporting now on conditions inside the immigration center, once known as Alligator Alcatraz.
12: In a sweeping report issued Monday, the DHS Inspector General describes a facility overrun with poor conditions. Everything from insect infestations in the showers to a lack of clean drinking water. It says detainees were not provided with sufficient living space. In some cases, people were held for hours in small metal containers that looked like cages but were described as calming areas. The inspectors described the use of those small enclosures as unprecedented in modern corrections facilities. Alligator Alcatraz has now closed. Sherry Preston, ABC News.
9: The Los Angeles Dodgers clinched their 14th consecutive playoff berth with a 4-1 win over the Cincinnati Reds. I'm Stephanie Officer, ABC News.
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8: 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Because the players kept dribbling all over it.
0: The dad joke. Corny, groan-worthy, but also one of the simplest ways to share a moment with your kids.
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0: an all-star team of the world's best journalists bring you the facts each and every morning. 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
1: Thanks for being with us. A new report from the Centers for Disease Control and Prevention finds that 72% of adults in the U.S. say they experienced fatigue on multiple days over the past 3 months. The lead author of the report said people with fatigue are at higher risk of activity limitations and disability, including permanent work disability. Fatigue is not ordinary sleepiness. It's described as physical or mental tiredness or exhaustion that does not improve with additional sleep or rest. The study found adults who experienced frequent fatigue were more than three times as likely to have symptoms of depression and about twice as likely to report cognitive difficulties or symptoms of anxiety. 8 minutes now in front of the hour on This Morning. Once again, here's Nicole Murray.
0: And now, the three big things you need to know. Number one.
2: The Supreme Court has left intact a lower court decision that blocks the Postal Service from enforcing new regulations for mail-in voting. Election officials have said it would be difficult to make the necessary changes by November's midterm elections. President Trump stated the changes are necessary to address fraud.
0: Number two.
2: Kentucky Senator Mitch McConnell has returned to the Senate floor for the first time since being hospitalized in June following a fall.
3: I wasn't sure how many of you would be here today, but I'm glad to see you. Time to get back to work. If anything, job to this Congress.
2: McConnell isn't seeking re-election and his term ends in January.
0: Number three.
2: New York City Mayor Zoran Mamdani and mayors around the country have filed a joint lawsuit seeking to stop President Trump from making it harder for lawful immigrants to receive green cards or visas. Mamdani speaking out.
4: Nothing about this rule will reduce waste or keep Americans safer or improve New Yorkers' lives. It is simply a vehicle for confusion and a vehicle for cruelty.
2: The rule change is set to take effect on Friday. Vice President J.D. Vance has announced that the Trump administration will suspend roughly 870,000 people suspected of defrauding pandemic-era small business programs from receiving future federal loans. Television came out on top at last night's Emmys. Horror comedy sensation Widow's Bay won in every category it was nominated for, collecting 14 awards, including Outstanding Comedy Series. Showrunner Katie Dippold on NBC.
5: This was such a great collaboration of the best, wonderful weirdos and artists. These writers, these producers, these amazing actors, these directors, hero, thank you again. God, the editors, and I'm going to name everyone.
2: It breaks the record for most single-season wins ever for a comedy series. The New York Post reports that more than two-thirds of Americans do not socialize at all on an average day, while their screen time has soared in the past 10 years.
1: Oh, that's great.
2: Great sign, right?
1: We're doing great things here.
2: I mean, yeah. But in my defense, I don't always socialize because of our off hours. Like, everyone's working all the time. Uh-huh. But when I don't have it, I, like, crave that social interaction.
1: Jeez. A bunch of, like, I don't know, recluses now, right?
2: Yeah.
1: 6 minutes now in front of the hour. On This Morning, America's First News.
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2: 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Noah's Clearance Outlet on Highway 59 in Detroit Lake.
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4: ABC News, I'm Sherry Preston. The national average for gas right now, $4.31 a gallon, up $1.20 from a year ago, and a nickel a gallon just since yesterday. Albert Arnett is in Plymouth, Massachusetts.
5: I think it's ridiculously high. Prices should not be this high. It's not affordable.
4: Houthi rebels damaged a Saudi pipeline last week, which will restrict the flow of oil even more. As you've been hearing for days, tech leaders are warning about slowing down the speed of AI development. It turns out most people are scared of it when it comes to their careers.
6: It's a fear that goes back to the Industrial Revolution, machines taking work from people. In 2026, a Gallup poll finds that 27% of us are worried that our jobs will become obsolete because of technology. That's 7% higher than last year's number, nearly double where it was in 2017.
4: That's ABC's Jim Ryan. The U.S. Supreme Court blocking President Trump's plan to restrict mail-in voting, saying his push to put the restrictions in place will likely lose at trial. This is ABC News. The Fed begins its latest two-day meeting today, and it's widely expected to buck President Trump's wishes and raise interest rates when it wraps up tomorrow. President Trump has long been pushing for rate cuts. New York prosecutors now say they have seized a dozen websites used to create deep fake porn.
7: The hyper-realistic images and videos depicted 1,200 real people engaging in AI-generated sexual conduct in what the Manhattan District Attorney Alvin Bragg called horrific violations of privacy. The victims were primarily women and included well-known actors, politicians, athletes, musicians, social justice advocates, and social media influencers. The websites hardly concealed their intent, calling themselves names like All Deep Fake.
4: That's ABC's Chuck Sievertson. History at the Emmys for Widow's Bay, the Apple TV comedy raking in 14 awards. It's actor Matthew Rhys winning Best Actor in a Comedy and Best Actor for a Limited Series, The Beast and Me. Sherry Preston, ABC News.
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10: They say that car crashes happen in slow motion. The reality is that crashes happen fast. There's no time to think and no time to check if your child is in the right car seat. Car crashes are a leading killer of children 1 to 13. Are your kids in the right seat for their age?

0: cutting through the clutter to bring you the people and stories that matter to you. 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
1: Thanks for joining us. A new report from the CDC finds 72% of us say we experienced fatigue on multiple days over the past 3 months. The lead author of the report said people with fatigue are at a higher risk of activity limitations and disability, including permanent work disability. Fatigue is not ordinary sleepiness. It's described as physical or mental tiredness or exhaustion that does not improve with additional sleep or rest. The study found adults who experienced frequent fatigue were more than three times as likely to have symptoms of depression and about twice as likely to report cognitive difficulties or symptoms of anxiety. 8 minutes now in front of the hour on This Morning. Once again, here's Nicole Murray.
2: And now, the three big things you need to know. Number one.
3: The Supreme Court has left intact a lower court decision that blocks the Postal Service from enforcing new regulations for mail-in voting. Election officials have said it would be difficult to make the necessary changes by November's midterm elections. President Trump stated the changes are necessary to address fraud.
2: Number two.
3: Kentucky Senator Mitch McConnell has returned to the Senate for the first time since being hospitalized in June following a fall.
4: I wasn't sure how many of you would be here today, but I'm glad to see you. Time to get back to work to finish the job for this Congress.
3: McConnell is not seeking re-election, and his term ends in January.
2: Number three.
3: New York City Mayor Zohran Mamdani and mayors around the country have filed a joint lawsuit seeking to stop President Trump from making it harder for lawful immigrants to receive green cards or visas. Mamdani speaking out.
5: It is intentionally vague as a means of creating uncertainty and fear, to isolate immigrant New Yorkers, to force them to make an impossible choice between meeting their own basic needs and continuing to live in the city that they love.
3: The rule change is set to take effect on Friday. Four people have been hospitalized after a crane collapsed onto a Miami construction site. Fire Chief Robert Hevia.
6: 50 personnel from our fire department, 20 units responded with a vehicle fire, and then also found that the crane had fallen on top of a construction box where there was a 27 and 29-year-old construction worker trapped inside.
3: Officials have not said what caused the crane to fall. The New Jersey Department of Environmental Protection says thousands of gallons of diesel fuel spilled from an AI data center in Secaucus late last week. Officials say the oil has been contained and is being removed from the nearby Anderson Creek. The New York Post reports that baby boomers, Generation X, and millennials all have a favorite restaurant chain, and that is Olive Garden. Generation Z does not agree. They have crowned Chili's as their favorite. No way.
1: No, not Chili's?
3: No way. Unlimited breadsticks, unlimited salad. How can you compete with that?
1: Wow. Okay. I was going to say Chili's. I side with Gen Z here. I think I'm more of a Chili's guy than Olive Garden.
3: What? Why?
1: I don't distinguish. They're the same to me.
3: They're not the same. One's Italian, one's bar food. You know
1: same.
3: What I mean? Burgers,
1: fast
3: pasta.
1: Fast casual. It's all the same to me.
3: Burgers, pasta. It's okay. A little different. No?
1: 6 minutes now in front of the hour.
7: 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That's...
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3: Welcome into a Tuesday, September 15th. It's a KDLM Tuesday. Good morning, I'm Joel Ketke. Well, the Yankees dropped the Twins. Shocker. 8-3. Aaron Judge, three-run homer. His first home run since May 24th. Same two teams tonight, 6:40 first pitch. Laker volleyball team is unbeaten on the season, and they'll be at home tonight with a match against St. Cloud Tech, who's 5-2. 6:30 pregame serve at 7 o'clock. You can catch the game on KDLM and watch the game on the TV3 YouTube page. And McDonald's has launched a drone delivery service overseas that can deliver orders in 10 minutes. The first flight carried a Big Mac meal from a restaurant to a skate park in China. Each drone can carry 5 pounds. North American drones launching soon. Oh, that'll be fun during hunting season. Welcome into a Tuesday morning. My name's Joel Ketke, broadcasting from our KDLM studios on Randolph Road, Detroit Lakes, Minnesota. Good old US of A. How's everybody doing on a rather chilly Tuesday morning? 55, looking at the thermometer. Not as chilly as we had yesterday, and we're going to be even colder with an overnight low tonight and tomorrow. 45 later on tonight, about like an hour? How about a day? So, yeah, it's definitely hoodie weather, slacks, comfortable slippers, and maybe an electric blanket, right? How many of you fired the furnace up? I talked to one of our Hodgepodge guests yesterday. Confessed that they had started their furnace, and I'm still holding out. Kids are all freezing. Well, I've only got one kid left at home, but yeah, it's going to be, it seems like fall is here and we will accept it graciously. Speaking of which, graciously, grab a little coffee, little juice, little OJ, whatever you need to get your day off to a good start. We call it the morning slurp. You ready? All right, here we go. I just about spilled that on my shirt, which would be normal for a radio guy, right? Big coffee stand right there in the middle. Let's do another one, shall we? All right, we can now officially kickstart today together. 55, our current temp. Again, looking for a high of only 66. And if you're wondering why the windows are rattling a little bit today, well, winds out of the west-northwest anywhere from 15 to 25. Gusts as high as 37 right now at 14 miles an hour. We'll take a break. When we come back, Ryan Cunningham has your Tuesday morning news next.
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1: From the newsroom, I'm Ryan Cunningham. The Cass County Sheriff's Office in central Minnesota is investigating a death that happened near Cass Lake. Deputies received a report around 8 a.m. Sunday of someone's body who was found in Pike Bay Township. A man was found dead in the yard of a home and his body was taken to the Ramsey County Medical Examiner's Office for an autopsy. The Fergus Falls Salvation Army is now only serving lunch 4 days a week and will no longer serve meals on Fridays. They have decided to cut a day because of declining attendance. The Salvation Army's social service office will no longer be open on Fridays. The Salvation Army thrift store closed permanently last year, but the Salvation Army will launch new programs that includes a women's Bible study. Last month, Minnesota Governor Tim Walz issued an executive order that bans all non-ferrous mining in the Boundary Waters area. The order directs the Department of Natural Resources and the Pollution Control Agency to stop issuing leases and permits in the Rainy River Headwaters watershed. Minnesota State Senate Minority Leader Mark Johnson is against the governor's order, and he believes that Walz is going back on his word.
2: Tim Walz, in an executive order, said, you know, we're not going to do any mining in northeast Minnesota, which has been a complete reversal of his what he's been saying to many people in the mining industry. A lot of folks up in northeast Minnesota saying, hey, we're going to protect your jobs. We're going to make sure that mining is done safely. Instead, he came in and said, hey, we're going to get rid of all this investment that people have put into this area. When people say, hey, there's going to be mining in the Boundary Waters, that's just false.
1: Walz's order came months after Congress voted to overturn a 20-year ban on mining in the area, which allows new copper and nickel mining proposals. From the newsroom, I'm Ryan Cunningham.
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4: Detroit Lakes weather.
5: All right, let's check the forecast. Sunny and windy, 66 today, but breezy. Northwest winds 15 to 25. Could see gusts as high as 37 throughout the day. Tonight, mostly clear skies and 45. 40% chance of some showers tomorrow. 65 for the high on Wednesday. Wednesday night down to 50. Thursday, mostly sunny and 70. And then Thursday, overnight low right around 51. Friday, 40% chance of showers. Mostly cloudy and a high of just 68. 60 was the high yesterday. 55 the overnight low. Dave just told me the rainfall. I think he said it was like one, just shy of an inch. I'll have to go double check it, but we'll get you the rainfall total coming up in a sec. Right now, those northwest winds are at 18. Barometer is steady. It is windy and cloudy, 56 in DL.
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10: With a look at sports, and for David Kinderman, I'm Joel Kempke. The Minnesota Twins allowed 7 runs in the final 2 innings and lost to the New York Yankees last night, 8-3 at Target Field. The Yankees clinched a playoff spot with the victory. Minnesota starter Dean Kramer was effective, working 5 2/3 innings of 2-hit, 1-run ball. He fanned 5 and walked 1. The Twins took a 2-1 lead in the 6th on a 2-run triple, but relievers let it slip away. The Twins dipped to 70-80 on the season. The Yankees improved to 87-63. Same two teams tonight, 6:40. Minnesota Twins pitcher Pablo Lopez has been named the team's 2026 nominee for the Roberto Clemente Award by Major League Baseball. The award is baseball's most prestigious individual honor for major leaguers. The award goes to the player who best represents the game of baseball through extraordinary character, community involvement, and positive contributions on and off the field. This is the fourth time Lopez has been nominated. Past winners for the Twins are Rod Carew, Dave Winfield, Kirby Puckett, and Nelson Cruz. Vikings coach Kevin O'Connell says it's taking things day-to-day with injured quarterback Kyler Murray. O'Connell confirmed yesterday that Murray is in concussion protocol after taking a big hit during the Sunday win over the Packers. Coach added that his signal caller arrived at the team facility feeling good and took part in meetings, but O'Connell said it's too early to tell whether he'll play Sunday against the Chicago Bears. Carson Wentz threw three touchdown passes and leading the Vikings in a come-from-behind 39-22 win over the Packers on Sunday. This Sunday's game kicks off at noon in the Windy City. The University of Minnesota Gopher football team will return to practice today, hoping to bounce back from last weekend's 38-13 loss to Mississippi State. Head coach PJ Fleck says they didn't play well enough to beat the Bulldogs and have to improve in several facets of the game. He said they also had positives to build on. Minnesota will host Akron on Saturday, 11 a.m. kickoff at Huntington Bank Stadium. Both teams are 1-1. The Zips lost their opener to Wake Forest 38-16 before taking last Saturday's game from Robert Morris 45-10. The WNBA regular season returns on Thursday. The Lynx returned from the practice floor yesterday and were back in game action on Friday. The league took time off so players could take part in the FIBA World Cup. And Minnesota United FC is hoping to put an end to its current losing streak. The Loons have dropped each of their last three games. Entering this weekend's battle, the Loons host the LA Galaxy on Saturday at Allianz Field. With a look at sports, and for David Ginderman, I'm Joel Kennedy.
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5: .617 here on this Tuesday. Still to come, a little music from EMF, and we'll tell you about a Georgia man caught trespassing on private property. And of course, there's video that involves a rubber ducky. Details later this hour. Let's kick your start. Well, let's try this again. Let's kick start your morning with a little Guns N' Roses. Sweet Child of Mine on the station you can gun on for classic hits, KDLM. 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

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Hit the mud, sand, or snow, and leave the rest in the dust. 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

0: 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Donnie Iris. Straight up 6:30 or straight down, I guess. We're half hour away from 7 o'clock. Breezy northwest winds, 18 miles an hour, still 55, and that's going to jump about 10 more, maybe 66, later on today. So, you know, you're out and about. Here's the thing, right? Cameras are everywhere. You got the flock cameras here. You got cameras up and down Main Street. Out in the woods, you got trail cams. So no matter what you do and no matter where you go, chances are somebody's shooting a little video. Case in point, a Georgia man caught trespassing on private property. He decided to use the hot tub and the pool. And then for some odd reason, he brought along a special toy, a friend of his. Yeah, a rubber ducky. And he began to interact with said rubber ducky. Witnesses of the video said he was infatuated with it and began making romantic songs. Like this one. Oh, rubber ducky, you're so much fun. You can't make it up, folks. You can't, right? So a little public service announcement. No matter what you and your ducky are doing, be careful out there, because there's a camera somewhere.
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0: Detroit Lakes weather. Mostly sunny later today, 66, but breezy. Northwest winds at 15 to 25, gusts over 30. Tonight, mostly clear, 45. Tomorrow, 40% chance of some showers, increasing clouds, and 65. Wednesday night, down to 50. Thursday, mostly sunny and 70. 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
4: I'm Mark Dorenkamp with Agribusiness News on Brownfield. The chairman of the U.S. Senate Ag Committee says another bridge payment is needed to help farmers navigate record high input costs. John Bozeman says more economic assistance was included in reconciliation, but he's not expecting that to pass anytime soon.
5: We're talking to the present administration about trying to get those dollars in the farm bill or on the floor separately.
4: The USDA says 8% of the nation's corn crop has been harvested, with soybean harvest at 6% as of Sunday. New crop U.S. soybeans have started leaving domestic ports for China. The USDA says about half the weekly shipment total on soybeans was bound for China, reflecting Beijing's near-term delivery needs. And turkey hatchery numbers are pointing towards increased supplies. The USDA says 22 million poults were hatched during August, rising 8% on the year. Mark Dorenkamp, Brownfield.
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11: 6:48, 12 minutes away from 7 o'clock here on a KDLM Tuesday. It's time for our community calendar. 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You can drop your flyers or your info off at our studios, 804 Randolph Road. A stamp is still good as always. Here's what we have for you today on the community calendar. Speaking of today, coming up this afternoon, it's the old time variety dance, the Frazee Event Center. Starts at 1 o'clock, runs until 4. Music today with Maria and the boys. It'll cost you $7 per person. Coming up on Thursday, United Way of Becker County's community celebration starts at 4:30, goes until 6:30 at the Troy Lakes High School. 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Detroit Lakes United Methodist Church, Meatball Supper, Wednesday, September 23rd, 4:30 until 7 o'clock, to go meals only. Meals will run you $15. And Loaf and Ladle, the cook-off fundraiser, Saturday, September 26th, 5 to 8 at the Worship Barn, Highway 34. I'll tell you more about that today, coming up on Hodgepodge. We'll wrap things up this morning with a check on your history lesson. The day is Tuesday, September 15th, 258th day of the year. 107 left until 2027. Today is National Day of the Cowgirl, National Neonatal Nurses Day, National Double Cheeseburger Day, yes please, and National Caregivers Day. Let's go back to 1890. Agatha Christie, the English crime novelist, short story writer, and playwright, was born. Agatha Christie passed away in 1976. 1949, The Lone Ranger premiered on ABC. A lot of premieres. 1965, Green Acres and Lost in Space made their television debut. On this day in 1971, Greenpeace was founded. Also in 71, Columbo, starring Peter Falk, made its debut on NBC. 6 years later, 1977, California Highway Patrol, Chips, made its premiere. 1981, Sandra Day O'Connor is unanimously approved by the Senate Judiciary Committee to become the first female justice of the U.S. Supreme Court. 1982, USA Today was published for the first time. Also in 82, Queen played their last American concert with Freddie Mercury. It was at the L.A. Forum. 83, Huey Lewis and the News released the album Sports. 88, Mark Knopfler of Dire Straits announced the band had disbanded, but then he reformed the group in 1991. On this date in 1995, tan M&Ms are replaced by the new blue M&Ms. 2003, Johnny Cash is buried in the Cash Family Cemetery in Hendersonville, Tennessee, next to his wife, June. On this date in 2004, the National Hockey League lockout began. The 2004 and 05 season eventually canceled. We lost lead singer of the Cars, Rick Ocasek, on this date in 2019. And that's a look at your KDLM community calendar, since along with your history lesson on a Tuesday.
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13: Minnesota News Network, I'm Tasha Radel. Minnesota's mail voting system will remain unchanged for the November election after the U.S. Supreme Court rejected the Trump administration's effort to impose new postal service requirements. The proposed rules would have required states to provide voter lists and use specially approved envelopes and barcodes. Record high diesel prices are putting more pressure on the state's trucking companies, but Minnesota Trucking Association President and CEO John Hauslauden says fuel is only part of the problem.
14: When repair costs are going up almost 9%, driver benefits are going up almost 7%, tires going up over 6%, these are just these inflationary year after year increases that make it incredibly hard for a trucking company to keep up.
13: One worker is injured following an explosion and fire at a fuel transfer facility in Duluth Monday afternoon. This is MNN.
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11: Five away from seven on a Tuesday of the program with Paul Trombley. Paul, how are we doing this morning?
17: Pretty well. How about yourself on that end?
11: Well, I'm wearing my hoodie and it's a little breezy out there today.
17: Yeah, definitely a little chill out there with the conditions. Clouds this morning, into kind of a mix of clouds and sun as the day goes on here, with mid-60s, winds out of the west-northwest, 15 to 30. Clear tonight, cool with about 45. The winds diminish, and then on Wednesday, some breaks of sun early, then more clouds. A few afternoon showers could pop in, mid-60s tomorrow, and then a shower chance tapers off Wednesday night, 50. Partly sunny, 70 on Thursday. mid-50s Thursday night. Maybe a shower building in. A couple showers possible Friday. More clouds and sun near 70, 55 with a scattered shower chance Friday night. Still looking at a couple showers possible for the weekend. Nothing real significant with the rain opportunities, though. Still just some clouds. Highs near upper 60s, 70 range both Saturday, Sunday. And then overnight lows right around 50 both weekend nights. And highs still up near 70, taking us into Monday. I'm meteorologist Paul Troutley.
11: All right, thanks, Paul, and you have a good day. High temp yesterday, 60, 55 the overnight low, 0.9 in the old rain gauge. And right now we've got winds out of the west at 22. Pressure steady, it's 55 in Detroit Lakes.
18: This is MNN Sports. I'm Mike Grimm. The Twins' bullpen allowed 7 runs in the final 2 innings of the game, and the Yankees rallied past Minnesota last night 8-3 at Target Field. The Twins held a 2-1 advantage heading into the 8th inning. Minnesota manager Derek Shelton.
19: You know, Emma did a good job giving us the lead back in the 7th, and then, we could not contain their offense.
18: Andrew Morris took the loss, allowing 3 runs in a 1/3 of an inning. Emmanuel Rodriguez hit a 2-run triple in the 6th that gave the Twins the lead. Game 2 of the 3-game set is tonight. Vikings quarterback Kyler Murray is in concussion protocol after being knocked out of Sunday's win over Green Bay. Head coach Kevin O'Connell gave us an update yesterday.
20: Came in feeling, pretty good today. He is in the protocol, so we'll defer to the medical folks in that protocol for how the week goes. We'll just take it a day at a time.
18: The Vikings visit the Bears on Sunday. That game kicks off at noon. This is MNN Sports.
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11: 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We'll get our 60s television show and up for grabs the Blue Plate Special Certificate on 3 clips to win it. And Bob Hope Humanitarian Award last night went to Michael J. Fox during the Emmys. We'll touch on that story next hour. 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Dark clouds, windy and cold, 55 at the Tone. Good morning, 7 o'clock.
25: ABC News, I'm Sherry Preston. Oil trading at over $107 a barrel, helping to push gas prices to a nationwide average of $4.31 a gallon, according to Gas Buddy, ABC's Lana Moise.
26: Iran-backed Houthi rebels firing at a crucial Saudi oil pipeline in the Red Sea, driving up oil prices globally. Officials now say it could take weeks to repair the damage, which will restrict the flow of oil even more. President Trump has tried to temper Americans' concerns.
27: Everything will work at this time.
0: all going to work out fine.
26: Blaming the rising cost of diesel on the Russia-Ukraine war, not Iran.
25: The Supreme Court turns back the president's push to limit mail-in voting this year, upholding a lower court ruling freezing his executive order. The Air Force Secretary confirming for the first time the U.S. has put weapons in space. No word on exactly what they can do. Apple TV show Widow's Bay sweeps the comedy categories, taking home a record 14 Emmys. This is ABC News. A new report in ProPublica says Russian oligarch Umar Kremlev spent hundreds of thousands of dollars to rent a private island in the Bahamas for the wedding of Donald Trump Jr. and his wife. Some say that constitutes a conflict of interest, but ABC's Sophie Flay says the president's family disagrees.
1: Don Jr. and his wife thanked Kremlev, calling it an extraordinarily generous wedding gift from a friend, adding, "Friendship doesn't require a political motive." A spokesman for Kremlev says he and Don Jr. have a friendly relationship and never talked politics. President Trump did not attend his son's wedding or the celebrations.
25: The Federal Reserve begins its two-day September meeting today. At its conclusion tomorrow, the Fed is expected to raise interest rates just slightly to try to tamp down on rampant inflation. The longest-serving Senate leader returned to the Capitol on Monday. Mitch McConnell hasn't been there since suffering a fall at his home in June. He was in a wheelchair but cast a vote for the first time in 3 months. I'm Sherry Preston, ABC News.
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11: 7:04, still heavy cloud cover and breezy. Northwest winds at 22 miles an hour as we've got high winds all day. It's going to be cold. Overnight low tonight around 45. We'll update the forecast later on this hour. Speaking of which, we'll play 3 clips to win it. We're doing our Sexiest Television Show. Of course, it's Tuesday. That means up for grabs the Blue Plate Special Certificate at Bleachers. We'll give you the audio clues coming up tonight about 7:40. Hodgepodge today. Katie Baker is going to drop by from the Worship Barn and give you an update on an event coming up on the 26th. Tomorrow, Steve Skoog. Thursday, it's Watershed District Day. And then we'll wrap up Thursday's Hodgepodge with the craziness of turf wars, as we'll have the crew in here right before 9 o'clock. Just a reminder, coming up tonight on KDLM, it's Laker volleyball. Lakers are 3-0 on the season. They take on St. Cloud Tech. St. Cloud Tech is 5-2. Pre-game coverage with Cale Daniels at 6:30. And that first serve at 7 o'clock. You can listen to the game here on KDLM. Of course, you can watch the game on our TV3 YouTube page. Just a reminder, on Saturday, normally Coffee with the Coaches airs from 9 until 10 a.m. But because of the Gopher football game, we're going to move that up an hour earlier. So Coffee with the Coaches will kick off Saturday at 8, run until 9. And as soon as KO wraps up there, we'll head over to the Gopher pregame show as that kicks off at 9 o'clock and then kick off for the Gophers in Akron at 11 o'clock on Saturday. Stick around. We'll have more on the forecast, a look at sports, the news.
0: From the newsroom, I'm Ryan Cunningham. The Cass County Sheriff's Office in central Minnesota is investigating a death that happened near Cass Lake. Deputies received a report around 8 a.m. Sunday of someone's body who was found in Pike Bay Township. A man was found dead in the yard of a home, and his body was taken to the Ramsey County Medical Examiner's Office for an autopsy. The Fergus Falls Salvation Army is now only serving lunch 4 days a week and will no longer serve meals on Fridays. They have decided to cut a day because of declining attendance. The Salvation Army's social service office will no longer be open on Fridays. The Salvation Army thrift store closed permanently last year, but the Salvation Army will launch new programs that includes a women's Bible study. Last month, Minnesota Governor Tim Walz issued an executive order that bans all non-ferrous mining in the Boundary Waters area. The order directs the Department of Natural Resources and the Pollution Control Agency to stop issuing leases and permits in the Rainy River Headwaters watershed. Minnesota State Senate Minority Leader Mark Johnson is against the governor's order, and he believes that Walz is going back on his word.
7: Tim Walz, in an executive order, said, you know, we're not going to do any mining in northeast Minnesota, which has been a complete reversal of his what he's been saying to many people in the mining industry. A lot of folks up in northeast Minnesota saying, hey, we're going to protect your jobs. We're going to make sure that mining is done safely. Instead, he came in and said, hey, we're going to get rid of all this investment that people have put into this area. When people say, hey, there's going to be mining in the Boundary Waters, that's just false.
0: Walz's order came months after Congress voted to overturn a 20-year ban on mining in the area, which allows new copper and nickel mining proposals. From the newsroom, I'm Ryan Cunningham.
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9: Here's your KDLM weatherology forecast. Sunshine mixed with clouds at times today, with daytime highs approaching 66. Winds out of the northwest, 10 to 20 miles per hour. Lows around 45. Tonight, clear skies. A blend of clouds and sun. Tomorrow, chance of rain showers. High of 65. Upper 60s Thursday and Friday, with a chance of thunderstorms. Friday. I'm meteorologist Jennifer Wojcicki. Currently 55.
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11: We'll look at sports, and for David Kinderman, I'm Joel Ketke. The Minnesota Twins allowed 7 runs in the final 2 innings and lost to the Yankees last night, 8-3 at Target Field. The Yankees clinched a playoff spot with the win. Minnesota starter Dean Kramer was effective, working 5 2/3 innings of 2-hit, 1-run ball. He fanned 5 and walked 1. Twins took a 2-1 lead in the 6th on a 2-run triple by Emmanuel Rodriguez. But the relievers, well, they kind of fell apart. They allowed 6 runs, an 8-1 run in the 9th, and the Twins dipped to 70-80 on the season. The Yankees improved 87-63. Josh Bell homered for Minnesota. Aaron Judge went deep for the Yankees, his first home run since May 24th. Game 2 of that 3-game series tonight, 6:40. Minnesota Twins pitcher Pablo Lopez has been named the team's 2026 nominee for the Roberto Clemente Award by Major League Baseball. The award is baseball's most prestigious individual honor for major leaguers. The award goes to players who best represent the game of baseball through extraordinary character, community involvement, and positive contributions both on and off the field. This is the 4th time Lopez has been nominated. Past winners for the Twins include Rod Carew, Dave Winfield, Kirby Puckett, and Nelson Cruz. The AAA St. Paul Saints were off last night. They'll begin a 6-game series at Columbus tonight. This will be the final series of the season for St. Paul. First pitch tonight at 5:35. Minnesota Vikings coach Kevin O'Connell is taking things day by day with injured quarterback Kyler Murray. O'Connell confirmed yesterday that Murray is in concussion protocol after taking a big hit during Sunday's win over Green Bay. The coach added that his signal caller arrived at the team facility feeling pretty good and took part in meetings, but O'Connell said it's too early to tell whether he'll play Sunday against the Bears. Carson Wentz threw for 3 touchdown passes, leading the Vikings to a come-from-behind 39-22 win over the Packers on Sunday. This Sunday's game kicks off at noon in the Windy City. The University of Minnesota Gopher football team will return to practice today, hoping to bounce back from last Saturday's 38-13 loss to Mississippi State. Head coach P.J. Fleck says they didn't play well enough to beat the Bulldogs and have to improve in several facets of the game. They'll host Akron on Saturday at 11 o'clock at Huntington Bank Stadium. Both teams are 1-1. The Zips lost their opener to Wake Forest 38-16 before taking last Saturday's game from Robert Morris 45-10. Meanwhile, the kickoff time for the September 26th Gopher game at Washington has been set for 10 p.m. That's the Big Ten opener for both clubs. The WNBA regular season returns on Thursday. The Lynx returned to practice floor yesterday, back in game action on Friday. League took time off so players could take part in the FIBA World Cup, which the U.S. won. The Lynx look to snap a two-game skid when they host the New York Liberty at Target Center Friday at 6:30. And Minnesota United FC is hoping to put an end to their current losing streak. The Loons have dropped each of their last three, entering this weekend's battle against the LA Galaxy. With a look at sports, and for David Kinderman, I'm Joel Kelly.
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14: Sarah Hunt, 54, of Detroit Lakes, formerly of Ponsford, passed away Thursday, September 10th, at her home, surrounded by family. A celebration of life will start at 10 a.m. Wednesday, September 16th, at the Old Pine Point School. All-night wake services will begin at 5 p.m. Tuesday, September 15th, at the Old Pine Point School. Arrangements entrusted to the Anderson Family Funeral Home of Manoman. Stephen Patrick Domsky, 53, of Park Rapids, passed away Saturday, September 8th, in Walker. A funeral service will be held Thursday, September 17th, at 2 p.m. at the Calvary Lutheran Church in Park Rapids, with visitation 1 hour prior to the service at the church. Burial will be in the Greenwood Cemetery, Park Rapids. Arrangements provided by the Carbonin Funeral and Cremation Service of Wadena.
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Doctors recommend a balanced breakfast to start your day. All we have is Joel in the morning. So there's that. Classic Hits, KDLM.

0: trying to hit the chorus here in the studio. I can't really do it. Ooh. No. Shambhala. Little Three Dog Night on the station. You can count on for classic hits. KDLM. Still cloudy and a little bit chilly out there. 55 northwest winds at 17 miles an hour. Won't be long, folks. We'll be talking about wind chills, winter weather advisories, firing up the snowblower, and grabbing the shovel. It's all that time of year. Today is Tuesday. How many of you watch Dancing with the Stars, the new edition of Dancing with the Stars? Premieres tonight. And a lot of talk on social media about this year's cast of the show, as nobody seems to know who the heck they are.
1: Tonight, the biggest names in entertainment return to the ballroom. Well, maybe not the biggest names, but names. It's Timu Dancing with the Stars.
2: Well, I am delighted to say welcome to the world of the sublime.
1: They may not be stars, but at least they're available, including the former girlfriend of a guy who once dated a real housewife, the brother-in-law of a guy who almost went on The Bachelor but didn't, and a social media influencer whose cousin swears they met Nicolas Cage on an airplane.
2: God knows what you're going to do with the Roomba.
1: Witness television's most spectacular collection of completely unrecognizable human beings. Because why cancel Dancing with the Stars when you can just change the definition of stars?
3: You managed to turn a gorgeous red feather boa into a dishcloth doll.
4: Yes. Oh.
1: They'll be dancing, they'll be competing, and most importantly, they'll be explaining to you exactly who they are, so you don't have to go on Wikipedia.
2: What you look like was almost like a case of hip replacement.
1: In the dazzling event where former child actors and star-adjacent randos trot their way into your living room.
2: OMG! 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
1: So get ready to wonder where the budget went, and the fame, too.
2: You look like you're constipated. What's that all about?
1: It's Timu Dancing with the Stars, assuming they can afford the ballroom.
2: At the moment, what you do, you throw everything away.
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4: Minnesota News Network, I'm Tasha Radel. Rural ambulance services across the state are struggling to stay afloat, and without additional funding, some could be forced to close. Senator Rob Kupek of Moorhead says the crisis comes down to two major challenges, finding enough people to staff ambulances and
10: reimbursement. They do not get enough money that comes back from the federal government in particular, if they have a large Medicaid population, to even cover that runs that they are going out on.
4: Today is National Voter Registration Day, and Minnesota Secretary of State Steve Simon is taking the message directly to young voters. Simon is visiting schools in northeastern Minnesota to encourage students to register and get involved in the election process. Early voting for Minnesota's November election begins Friday. A St. Augusta man is facing 20 felony charges in an online child exploitation investigation. This is MNN.
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0: 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Another check on the forecast brought to you.

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4: 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We are doing 60s television shows this week. If you're new, this is the first time, here's how we play the game. 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Dial 847-1340. Get it right, and you can have a certificate for the Blue Plate Special at Bleachers. A little background on today's show. This one premiered on NBC Television September 18th of 1965. Final episode aired on NBC May 26th of 1970. You can figure it out. Give me a call, 847-1340. As always, we will put you on the air to see if we make you a winner. All right, for a crack at the Blue Plate Special, here we go. 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
4: All right, we're back on Three Clips to Win It, where Chad is called in this morning. Chad, how are we doing today?
9: Really good.
4: Fantastic. All right, sir, listen up. I gave you clip number one. Here is clip number two.
10: Something peculiar is going on with one of your men at the base.
11: What has Major Nelson done now?
10: I didn't mention his name. How do you know it was Major Nelson?
11: Do you see these reports? They're all on Major Nelson.
10: Oh? Well, what are they about?
11: Well, I wouldn't know where to begin. Here's a report of a woman who swears she saw him flying over Cocoa Beach.
10: Well, he's a pilot, isn't he? What's so unusual about that?
11: He had no plane.
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9: Is it I Dream of Jeannie?
4: 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Chad, nicely done. I Dream of Jeannie is correct. Congratulations.
9: All right, thank you.
4: Hey, you got the certificate for the Blue Plate Special out at Bleachers. 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Stay on Three Clips to Win It.
9: Yep, thank you.
4: 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Take care. Chad got it right today, going back to the 60s. I Dream O' Jeannie. With another 60s television show tomorrow. 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
3: .740, we're 20 minutes away from 8 o'clock. Still a heavy cloud cover and chilly. Northwest winds at 20. Right now we're at 55. Still to come, we'll tell you about a pretty cool award that Michael J. Fox got last night. The Emmys, right now, little Fleetwood Mac. 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

0: station you've got out for classic hits, Cheap Trick and the Dream Police. We're 9 minutes away from 8 o'clock. Coming up tonight here on KDLM, high school volleyball. Lakers are 3-0, looking to extend that winning streak. They'll take on St. Cloud Tech, 5-2. Pre-game coverage with Cale Daniels at 6:30. First serve at 7 o'clock tonight. Coming up tomorrow, Twins and the Yankees, that's a nooner. Thursday, Lakers swim and dive. Yeah, we'll have that for you coming up on Thursday with Cale. Friday, it's Laker football as they take on Princeton. Home game, 6:30, kickoff at 7 o'clock. Reminder, coffee with the coaches on Saturday goes from 9 until 8. I said that backwards from dyslexia. From 8 until 9, and then 9 o'clock we'll kick off our Gopher pregame show as they take on Akron. Kickoff at 11 o'clock here on Saturday. If you caught the Emmys last night, and many of you probably didn't, but there was one award gave out last night I thought was kind of special. One of the most touching moments during the event last night was the Bob Hope Humanitarian Award. And it was presented last night to Michael J. Fox. He's suffering from Parkinson's disease for years. We continue to act, direct, and raise millions of dollars for the cure. And here he is accepting the award last night at the Emmys.
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2: 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I hadn't lost what I do, and that you couldn't take it away from me. And it's because you stood up for me, and I appreciate it.
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7: Here's your KDLM weatherology forecast. Sunshine mixed with clouds at times today, with daytime highs approaching 66. Winds out of the northwest 10 to 20 miles per hour. Lows around 45. Tonight, clear skies. A blend of clouds and sun. Tomorrow, chance of rain showers. High of 65. Upper 60s Thursday and Friday with a chance of thunderstorms. Friday. I'm meteorologist Jennifer Wojcicki. Currently 55.
8: This is MNN Sports. I'm Mike Grimm. The Twins bullpen allowed 7 runs in the final 2 innings of the game, and the Yankees rallied past Minnesota last night 8-3 at Target Field. The Twins held a 2-1 advantage heading into the 8th inning. Minnesota manager Derek Shelton.
9: You know, Emma did a good job giving us the lead back in the 7th, and then, we could not contain their offense.
8: Andrew Morris took the loss, allowing 3 runs and a third of an inning. Emmanuel Rodriguez hit a 2-run triple in the 6th that gave the Twins the lead. Game 2 of the 3-game set is tonight. Vikings quarterback Kyler Murray is in concussion protocol after being knocked out of Sunday's win over Green Bay. Head coach Kevin O'Connell gave us an update yesterday.
10: Came in feeling, pretty good today. He is in the protocol, so we'll defer to the medical folks in that protocol for how the week goes. We'll just take it a day at a time.
8: The Vikings visit the Bears on Sunday. That game kicks off at noon. 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
13: 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Cunningham with an update from the newsroom. 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And we'll give you the lowdown on what's going on at Worship Barn coming up on Hodgepodge with Katie. 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
16: ABC News, I'm Sherry Preston. Oil trading at over $107 a barrel, helping to push gas prices to a nationwide average of $4.31 a gallon, according to Gas Buddy. ABC's Lana Moise.
17: Iran-backed Houthi rebels firing at a crucial Saudi oil pipeline in the Red Sea, driving up oil prices globally. Officials now say it could take weeks to repair the damage, which will restrict the flow of oil even more. President Trump has tried to temper Americans' concerns.
18: Everything will work at this time.
17: Blaming the rising cost of diesel on the Russia-Ukraine war, not Iran.
16: The Supreme Court turns back the president's push to limit mail-in voting this year, upholding a lower court ruling, freezing his executive order. The Air Force Secretary confirming for the first time the U.S. has put weapons in space. No word on exactly what they can do. Apple TV show Widow's Bay sweeps the comedy categories, taking home a record 14 Emmys. This is ABC News. A new report in ProPublica says Russian oligarch Umar Kremlev spent hundreds of thousands of dollars to rent a private island in the Bahamas for the wedding of Donald Trump Jr. and his wife. Some say that constitutes a conflict of interest. But ABC's Sophie Flay says the president's family disagrees.
19: Don Jr. and his wife thanked Kremlev, calling it an extraordinarily generous wedding gift from a friend, adding, friendship doesn't require a political motive. A spokesman for Kremlev says he and Don Jr. have a friendly relationship and never talked politics. President Trump did not attend his son's wedding or the celebrations.
16: The Federal Reserve begins its two-day September meeting today. At its conclusion tomorrow, the Fed is expected to raise interest rates just slightly to try to tamp down on rampant inflation. The longest-serving Senate leader returned to the Capitol on Monday. Mitch McConnell hasn't been there since suffering a fall at his home in June. He was in a wheelchair but cast a vote for the first time in 3 months. I'm Sherry Preston, ABC News.
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13: 804, still the cloud cover. We're hovering right at 55, miking up to 66 for the afternoon high. It's going to be breezy all day long. Northwest winds at 15 to 25, some gusts upwards of 30 plus later on this afternoon. Later on this hour, we'll do the birthday club. If you have one you'd like to get on the list for today, give a call to the front office at 847-5624. Today on Hodgepodge. And coming up at the Worsham Barn, Loaf and Ladle, it's a cook-off fundraiser on Saturday, September 26th. Katie will join me today on Hodgepodge. We'll give you all the details. Don't forget tonight, Laker volleyball against St. Cloud Tech. Cale Daniels with the call, pregame coverage at 6:30, and that match gets underway at 7 o'clock tonight here on KDLM. And as always, you can watch the game on our TV3 YouTube page as well. Local news on a Tuesday morning this hour, brought to you by West Joe's Funeral Home.
22: From the newsroom, I'm Ryan Cunningham. The Cass County Sheriff's Office in central Minnesota is investigating a death that happened near Cass Lake. Deputies received a report around 8 a.m. Sunday of someone's body who was found in Pike Bay Township. A man was found dead in the yard of a home, and his body was taken to the Ramsey County Medical Examiner's Office for an autopsy. The Fergus Falls Salvation Army is now only serving lunch 4 days a week and will no longer serve meals on Fridays. They have decided to cut a day because of declining attendance. The Salvation Army's social service office will no longer be open on Fridays. The Salvation Army thrift store closed permanently last year, but the Salvation Army will launch new programs that includes a women's Bible study. Last month, Minnesota Governor Tim Walz issued an executive order that bans all non-ferrous mining in the Boundary Waters area. The order directs the Department of Natural Resources and the Pollution Control Agency to stop issuing leases and permits in the Rainy River Headwaters watershed. Minnesota State Senate Minority Leader Mark Johnson is against the governor's order, and he believes that Walz is going back on his word.
23: Tim Walz, in an executive order, said, you know, we're not going to do any mining in northeast Minnesota, which has been a complete reversal of his what he's been saying to many people in the mining industry. A lot of folks up in northeast Minnesota saying, hey, we're going to protect your jobs. We're going to make sure that mining is done safely. Instead, he came in and said, hey, we're going to get rid of all this investment that people have put into this area. When people say, hey, there's going to be mining in the Boundary Waters, that's just false.
22: Walz's order came months after Congress voted to overturn a 20-year ban on mining in the area, which allows new copper and nickel mining proposals. From the newsroom, I'm Ryan Cunningham.
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7: Here's your KDLM weatherology forecast. Partly cloudy today with a high of 66. Winds out of the northwest 10 to 20 miles per hour. 45 tonight, clear skies. Highs level off around 65. Tomorrow, chance of rain showers. A blend of clouds and sun Thursday with daytime highs approaching 70. 68, chance for showers Friday. I'm meteorologist Jennifer Wojcicki. Currently 55.
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13: With a look at sports, and for David Kinderman, I'm Joel Koetke. The Minnesota Twins allowed 7 runs in the final 2 innings and lost to the Yankees last night, 8-3 at Target Field. The Yankees clinched a playoff spot with the win. Minnesota starter Dean Kramer was effective, working 5 2/3 innings of 2-hit, 1-run ball. He fanned 5 and walked 1. Twins took a 2-1 lead in the 6th on a 2-run triple by Emmanuel Rodriguez. But the relievers, well, they kind of fell apart. They allowed 6 runs, an 8-1 run in the 9th, and the Twins dipped to 70-80 on the season. The Yankees improved 87-63. Josh Bell homered for Minnesota. Aaron Judge went deep for the Yankees, his first home run since May 24th. Game 2 of that 3-game series tonight, 6:40. Minnesota Twins pitcher Pablo Lopez has been named the team's 2026 nominee for the Roberto Clemente Award by Major League Baseball. The award is baseball's most prestigious individual honor for major leaguers. The award goes to players who best represent the game of baseball through extraordinary character, community involvement, and positive contributions both on and off the field. This is the 4th time Lopez has been nominated. Past winners for the Twins include Rod Carew, Dave Winfield, Kirby Puckett, and Nelson Cruz. The AAA St. Paul Saints were off last night. They'll begin a 6-game series at Columbus tonight. This will be the final series of the season for St. Paul. First pitch tonight at 5:35. Minnesota Vikings coach Kevin O'Connell is taking things day by day with injured quarterback Kyler Murray. O'Connell confirmed yesterday that Murray is in concussion protocol after taking a big hit during Sunday's win over Green Bay. The coach added that his signal caller arrived at the team facility feeling pretty good and took part in meetings, but O'Connell said it's too early to tell whether he'll play Sunday against the Bears. Carson Wentz threw for 3 touchdown passes, leading the Vikings to a come-from-behind 39-22 win over the Packers on Sunday. This Sunday's game kicks off at noon in the Windy City. The University of Minnesota Gopher football team will return to practice today, hoping to bounce back from last Saturday's 38-13 loss to Mississippi State. Head coach P.J. Fleck says they didn't play well enough to beat the Bulldogs and have to improve in several facets of the game. They'll host Akron on Saturday, 11 o'clock at Huntington Bank Stadium. Both teams are 1-1. The Zips lost their opener to Wake Forest, 38-16, before taking last Saturday's game from Robert Morris, 45-10. Meanwhile, the kickoff time for the September 26th Gopher game at Washington has been set for 10 p.m. That's the Big Ten opener for both clubs. The WNBA regular season returns on Thursday. The Lynx returned to practice floor yesterday, back in game action on Friday. League took time off so players could take part in the FIBA World Cup, which the U.S. won. The Lynx look to snap a 2-game skid when they host the New York Liberty at Target Center Friday at 6:30. And Minnesota United FC is hoping to put an end to their current losing streak. The Loons have dropped each of their last 3, entering this weekend's battle against the LA Galaxy. With a look at sports, and for David Kinderman, I'm Joel Kennedy.

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0: It's 8:29, time for the birthday and anniversary club. We do it Monday through Friday right here on KDLM, brought to you by Dairy Queen of Troy Lakes, along with DL Floral. As always, we do select one winner at random. They get the prize pack, the DQ certificate, and the birthday bouquet. Let's get to it. Birthdays and anniversaries for September 15th. A trio to tell you about today. We'll start with the anniversaries. Happy anniversary to Gary and Donna. Happy anniversary from Donna. A couple of birthdays to tell you about today. Jenny Christensen's got a birthday today. Jenny, happy birthday from Johnny. And Gloria Schottschneider's got a birthday today. Gloria, happy birthday from your kids and grandkids. That's the list. We'll come back and tell you who the lucky winner is next.
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0: And congratulations and happy birthday today going out to Jenny Christensen. Jenny, you're the birthday anniversary club winner. Enjoy the DQ certificate and the birthday bouquet. We'll come back and do it again tomorrow right here on KDLM. Stick around. Hodgepodge is on deck.
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1: Here's your KDLM weatherology forecast. Partly cloudy today with a high of 66. Winds out of the northwest 10 to 20 miles per hour. 45 tonight, clear skies. Highs level off around 65. Tomorrow, chance of rain showers. A blend of clouds and sun Thursday with daytime highs approaching 70. 68, chance for showers Friday. I'm meteorologist Jennifer Wojcicki. Currently 55.
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3: Good morning. Welcome into HodgePodge. Today is Tuesday, the 15th day of September. I'm Joel Koepke. Joining me in studio today, I've got Katie Baker with us today from the Worship Barn, and Katie joins us today. Hey, thanks for being with us today on HodgePodge.
4: Well, thanks for having me, Joel. Good morning.
3: So you guys have got a fundraising event coming up next Saturday, September 26th from 5 until 8 o'clock. By the way, the Worship Barn's on Highway 34. So before we talk about the event, maybe a little background on the Worship Barn itself.
4: Absolutely. Worship Barn used to be titled Cowboy Church. It's had a little bit of renovation and some changes, and now it's Worship Barn. We have Barnwood Cafe down in the bottom to feed the community once in a while. We open that up, and we are a place of open worship, discipleship, and we have church on Sunday evenings, and we have Second Sunday Suppers, which is such a blast, too. But it's really a cool little community that we get together and try to do good work.
3: So let's talk about the good work. The cook-off fundraiser coming up on Saturday. Loaf and Ladle, give us all the details.
4: Absolutely. It's actually a competition. It's a cook-off. Competitors, whoever wants to compete, can either bake bread and be entered into the voting, or you could bring a soup, and that includes chili, and be entered
3: Wait
4: into voting.
3: Wait a minute now. Soup slash chili, there's a fine line between those two.
4: Yes, but I've definitely been hearing the argument.
3: But you know what? In this case, we'll go for it.
4: Yeah, it's a chili season, so we thought chili, and then we're like, well, what about other soups, too? Because there's all sorts of chili cook-offs in the area right now, so why not put a different little twist on it? So you might get some Nephila soup, you might get some Zeppa Toscana, you might get some stuffed pepper. All of those are on the line right now, by the way.
3: Anybody doing beer cheese soup?
4: Ooh, not yet, but oh, hey.
3: Okay, so we're going to plant the seed. Nothing better than a slice of homemade bread and a fresh bowl of soup, right?
4: Yum, yes.
3: Yeah. So for folks that want to compete, how can they do so? And then for folks who just want to show up and check everything out, so who's doing the, are you guys having like a judging panel, or how are you guys doing this?
4: It's very, very simple. When you come in, you get a slip, sure. And then you put it in whichever basket you prefer. There'll be little baskets by each soup, and you just put your vote in the one that you think was best. Anybody can come, kids, wise ones, whomever. Families are totally, totally welcome. And there'll be a bunch to do, as well as test taste everything. So you shouldn't leave hungry, that's for sure.
3: So for people who want to come and try, is there any cost to get in and take part?
4: Absolutely not. It's a free will donation. Of course, we encourage people to be generous, but hey, if you're hungry and you don't have any money, come on in and eat.
3: I want to talk about the homemade bread, because I'm a bread connoisseur, and I know we probably have some sourdough people listening. And for those, are you a sourdough bread maker by chance?
4: Oh, I'm not, but yeah. I know a few.
3: Well, you know, they kind of keep that base secret, and they some of those concoctions have been around for a long, long time. So I'm going to ask, what is your favorite, if you just said, hey, any kind of particular bread, what's your favorite kind of bread?
4: Oh my gosh, I was raised on my grandma's just basic white homemade bread, yeah. Watching it grow overnight in the big
3: and
4: bowl.
3: The smell.
4: The smell, yes. So I just really love a really soft, fresh white bread.
3: Yeah, you know, I'm a light rye guy. I'm like a little pumpernickel every once in a while. Big into sourdough. I like ciabatta. I mean, I like them all.
4: Oh, yeah.
3: As you can tell by looking at me, I certainly enjoy my bread. All right, so there's a little, you got some fellowship after the, there's a silent auction as well, correct?
4: Yeah, absolutely. Yes, anybody who attends, whether you're a competitor or a visitor, you can check out the silent auction line. So far, we've got some guns on the silent auction line. We've got a lot of homemade things. We have a bake sale, too, on the silent auction line. Oh, I'm forgetting a couple important things. I know I am. But there's a two-hour music show with Katie Baker on the silent auction line.
3: See?
4: And there's some spa items, packages. There's a Taste of Purim basket, all sorts of things. Like anything that you would think should be on a silent auction line is probably there. We've got about 25 items or baskets there for all ages. And then we've got the separate bake sale on. And so there'll be a ton of goodies as well.
3: It sure sounds like it. Again, Worship Barn right off of Highway 34, Saturday from 5 until 8 o'clock. So can they just show up or they need to call somebody and say, hey, I'm going to bring this, I'm going to bring that. What should the process be?
4: If you are competing, it'd be cool to get a phone call to me, Katie, 218-731-1722. And it could be as late as the day before the event. Really, we want anybody to be able to compete. And like for me, I'm like, oh, I don't know if I'm going to be able to have time to make my soup. So I'm going to be that cutting the wire the last day to say, oh, save a spot for me.
3: Before I let you run, is there anything else you want folks to be aware of?
4: You know, not really. It's next Saturday. You do not have to, you know, be there the whole time to get your silent auction item if you end up winning an item. So we would just love to see the community and, you know, raise some funds to help our Barnwood Cafe and our little church stay afloat.
3: If we have any business owners that are tuned in today and they're thinking, hey, I got something I'd like to donate, they can just reach out to you directly, correct?
4: Absolutely, yes.
3: Right. Again, 218-731-1722. Katie, thanks so much for being with us today on HodgePodge.
4: Wonderful. Thank you so much, Joel.
3: All right, we're going to take a break. We'll come back and wrap things up on HodgePodge. Stay tuned.
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6: Minnesota News Network, I'm Tasha Radel. Minnesota's mail voting system will remain unchanged for the November election after the U.S. Supreme Court rejected the Trump administration's effort to impose new postal service requirements. The proposed rules would have required states to provide voter lists and use specially approved envelopes and barcodes. Record high diesel prices are putting more pressure on the state's trucking companies, but Minnesota Trucking Association President and CEO John Hauslauden says fuel is only part of the problem.
7: When repair costs are going up almost 9%, driver benefits are going up almost 7%, tires going up over 6%, these are just these inflationary year-after-year increases that make it incredibly hard for a trucking company to keep up.
6: One worker is injured following an explosion and fire at a fuel transfer facility in Duluth Monday afternoon. This is MNN.
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10: 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I'm Nicole Haslip with Managing for Profit on Brownfield. American Farm Bureau Ag Economist Faith Parham tells Brownfield, USDA's September farm income report increased total production expenses by 4.5%.
11: For 2026, we were already expected to have a record input or production cost, and they've gone ahead and revised that upwards again. So increasing that first estimate by $15 billion. So that first estimate came out in February. They revised it here again in September, mainly due to an increase in fuel and fertilizer prices, but just generally seeing a more expensive farm economy across the board.
10: The USDA is projecting 2026 net farm income at $158.4 billion, down more than 5.5% from last year when adjusting for inflation.
11: We'll have another update later in the year. That'll be their third for the year. As long as there continues to be conflict in the Middle East, we'll see higher fuel and fertilizer prices. And of course, the fertilizer market is already pretty volatile, so it does take a little bit for some of that disruption to come back down. I imagine, you know, even if the strait reopened today fully, the conflict ended, it would take a few months into next year, into the next crop cycle, to see some of those volatile prices come back down.
10: She says while cattle and calf cash receipts are forecast to rise by more than 5%, other livestock categories are projected lower.
11: Over the past year or so, 2 years, we've always said, you know, well, cattle is the bright spot in the farm economy. And they are still showing increases in cash receipts. However, our other folks in the livestock sector are not seeing those same increases. For example, eggs are coming down 66% from the previous year. A lot of that due to the really high prices we saw in eggs, but still notable. Dairy products and hogs down around 4%. So, you know, cattle is that bright spot, but some of our other sectors of livestock are seeing some decreases in their cash receipts.
10: USDA is calling for crop cash receipts to increase 6%, with gains for corn, soybeans, and cotton offset by declines in rice and sugar.
11: This year, we are expecting records in a few new categories. The first is livestock and poultry expenses. That's really because of replacement costs for livestock, which makes sense given the state of the cattle market and the high prices we've seen there. The next, we'll see record expenses in fertilizer, about 15% increase from the previous year. Again, makes sense as we talk about the geopolitical disruption in the Middle East and the Russia-Ukraine war causing some of those key inputs for fertilizers to be driven higher. Interest in debt continues to rise across the farm economy. So as we continue to see a struggling farm economy, farmers and ranchers are taking on more debt. And because of that, their interest expenses are increasing. So that's at about $34 billion for 2026. And that's just the interest cost alone. Maintenance, fuel and oil, taxes, seeing that increase there, all as, you know, inflationary pressures continue to push those costs up more and more for farmers.
10: The agency estimates federal support will rise nearly 70% from last year to $47 billion.
11: So they're continuing to see higher and higher production expenses. And I think it continues to highlight that need for additional economic assistance. When we talk about the disruptions in the farm economy, the continued increase in production expenses, the losses across the last 3 or 4 years for our crop farmers and other specialty crops, it really does highlight that need for continued economic support, you know, whether that's passing a farm bill, you know, to help provide some of that stability, but also that direct assistance that will help in that short term.
10: Medium farm income earned by farm households is expected to total negative $467 this year. I'm Nicole Haslip with Managing for Profit on Brownfield.
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3: Well, that is going to wrap up our Hodgepodge for today. I want to thank Katie Baker from Worship Barn. Again, don't forget their Loaf and Ladle Cook-Off fundraiser Saturday, 5 until 8 o'clock. That's Saturday the 26th. Again, County Highway 34. If you'd like more information, give Katie a call. 218-731-1722. Coming up tomorrow on Hodgepodge, Steve Skoog joins us. Thursday. It's Watershed District Day. We'll check in with the Becker County and Pelican River Watershed District. Our third segment on Thursday, Turf Wars returns, a fall event this year. It's coming up Saturday at the Becker County Fairgrounds, and we'll give you all the details on that coming up on Thursday. Tonight, Laker volleyball taking on St. Cloud Tech. Lakers are undefeated on the year at 3-0. St. Cloud Tech, I believe, is 5-2. Cale Daniels has a call. Pregame coverage at 6:30. Tip off. Match gets underway at 7 o'clock tonight. Of course, you can hear the game on KDLM, and you can follow along and watch the game live on our TV3 YouTube page. Back with you tomorrow just after 6 o'clock. Stick around. Cale Daniels helps you through the work day. And then right during your lunch hour, it's Dave Lee and the Classic Hits Cafe.
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13: ABC News, I'm Sherry Preston. Mail-in voting won't be changing this year after a ruling from the Supreme Court.
14: The ruling marks a decisive blow to President Donald Trump's attempt to increase federal oversight of elections, effectively allowing states to continue sending out ballots as planned ahead of the midterms.
13: ABC's Peter Haralambou says the justices upheld a lower court ruling freezing the president's executive order. Oil prices easing slightly this morning, now about $106 a barrel, but the recent run-up amid violence in the Middle East has gas prices about $4.31 a gallon on average nationwide. As tech leaders say it's time to slow down development of artificial intelligence, a new Gallup poll says 27% of Americans are worried that AI will take their jobs. An historic night at the Emmys with two wins last night alone. Actor Matthew Rhys is now the first actor to ever win Best Lead in a comedy, drama, and limited series. And Widow's Bay swept in the comedy categories, picking up 14 awards. This is ABC News. A new report that says a Russian oligarch who's very close with Vladimir Putin paid for lavish parties that were part of Donald Trump's wedding in the Bahamas. Donald Trump Jr., that is, earlier this year. ABC's Jonathan Carlos details.
15: The president's son has described his wedding as a low-key affair, but ProPublica reported the 2 days of parties that followed were anything but low-key. Don Jr.'s new wife, Bettina, posted pictures of the festivities spread out over two private islands, including professional dancers and a large fireworks display. ProPublica reported Russian oligarch Umar Kremlev paid for it. Days before the wedding, he reportedly traveled with Putin to China.
13: New York prosecutors shutting down a dozen websites that used AI to create and sell deepfake porn using the images of 1,200 real people, most of them women. The Fed meets today to decide on interest rates. Tomorrow, President Trump wants them lowered, but stubborn inflation means they'll probably be going up. Sherry Preston, ABC News.
16: Man, I love this place. I've been surfing here since I was a kid. 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
6: Minnesota News Network, I'm Tasha Radel. Rural ambulance services across the state are struggling to stay afloat, and without additional funding, some could be forced to close. Senator Rob Kupek of Moorhead says the crisis comes down to two major challenges: finding enough people to staff ambulances and
19: reimbursement. They do not get enough money that comes back from the federal government in particular, if they have a large Medicaid population, to even cover runs that they are going out on.
6: Today is National Voter Registration Day, and Minnesota Secretary of State Steve Simon is taking the message directly to young voters. Simon is visiting schools in northeastern Minnesota to encourage students to register and get involved in the election process. Early voting for Minnesota's November election begins Friday. A St. Augusta man is facing 20 felony charges in an online child exploitation investigation. This is MNN.
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1: Here's your KDLM weatherology forecast. Partly cloudy today with a high of 66. Winds out of the northwest 10 to 20 miles per hour. 45 tonight, clear skies. Highs level off around 65. Tomorrow, chance of rain showers. A blend of clouds and sun Thursday with daytime highs approaching 70. 68, chance for showers Friday. I'm meteorologist Jennifer Wojcicki. Currently 55.

You're the one that I want on Classic Hits KDLM. I'm Kel Daniels, and welcome to 9 o'clock on your Tuesday, my friends. Hope you are enjoying your Vikings victory Tuesday. It goes all the way into the next game. On the hour, on the agenda, we've got More Life from Chicago, Creedence Clearwater Revival, and Madonna. It's Billy Idol, Rebel Yell, on Classic Hits KDLM.

0: Chicago, Will You Still Love Me on Classic Hits KDLM. You know what I get sick of? Seeing Taylor Swift on TV every time that there's a Chiefs game. You know what I don't get sick of? Detroit Lakes Volleyball. They are hot this season, and they are undefeated. 3-0, haven't lost a set yet, and they look to continue that streak tonight as St. Cloud Tech comes up here and faces off 6:30 pregame, 7 o'clock start. 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We'll take a quick break here. We got more from Cindy Lauper, Hall & Oates, and Alphaville right around the corner on Classic Hits KDLM.
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3: 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Hi, I'm Barry Schroeder. If we consider the foreknowledge of God into the encounter of Philip with the Ethiopian eunuch, we come up with a truly amazing scenario. It would be hard to refute the idea

0: that it was God's intention for the two to meet. But when you take the time to consider the details that brought it to pass, it's truly remarkable. And one of the clearest lessons we can learn from this account is that, as servants of the Lord, we must be constantly attentive and responsive to His voice, and that without hesitation or questioning. In the midst of a very successful revival among the people of Samaria, Acts 8:26 records that the angel of the Lord spoke to Philip, saying, "Arise, go toward the south unto the way that goes down from Jerusalem to Gaza, which is desert." A little research reveals that Samaria was about 65 miles north of Jerusalem, and the Gazan desert was another 34 miles south, almost 100 miles total. We know from the context that Philip was traveling by foot, while the eunuch was reading in a chariot. Conservatively, it would take Philip 2+ days to make the trip. Verse 27 says, "He arose and went. Journey with him in your mind. By the time you arrive, hot and sweaty, and just about had time enough to rest your feet by sitting on a sand dune, two things happen simultaneously. You see a cloud of dust in the distance, which is kicked up by the chariot." We don't know what speed it was traveling. We don't know what distance it was from Philip, but we do know from verse 29, "Then the Spirit of the Lord said to Philip, 'Go near and join yourself to this chariot.'" And then verse 30 says that Philip ran to him. He knew nothing about the identity of the passenger. He just obeyed God's voice. Do you?
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4: Here's your KDLM weatherology forecast. Partly cloudy today with a high of 66. Winds out of the northwest 10 to 20 miles per hour. 45 tonight, clear skies. Highs level off around 65. Tomorrow, chance of rain showers. A blend of clouds and sun Thursday with daytime highs approaching 70. 68, chance for showers Friday. I'm meteorologist Jennifer Wojcicki. Currently 55.
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We are cruising through your Tuesday. Let's get to 10 o'clock. We got the Doobie Brothers and Corey Hart on deck. 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
1: ABC News, I'm Sherry Preston. The price of gas now hitting $4.31 a gallon on average nationwide. Diesel is more than $6 a gallon. It's up 32 cents in just the last week amid more fighting in the Middle East. The president has tried to temper Americans' concerns, blaming the rising cost of diesel on the Russian-Ukraine war, not Iran. The president announcing yesterday that Ukraine and Russia have agreed to stop attacks on energy and fuel supplies, but Ukraine's President Zelensky says that, for now, is only a proposal. There is a summit going on right now in Washington on keeping the humanity in AI. All week, tech leaders have been warning about putting guardrails on the development of new artificial intelligence models. The Kennedy Center board meeting today, reportedly preparing to close the iconic fine arts performance space due to what the board says are structural concerns. Board members say it could be saved through donations if President Trump's name were on the building. This is ABC News. Ever wonder how much your car is costing you? A lot, says ABC Sam Champion.
2: A new AAA study finds that the average annual cost to own and operate a new car, these are 2024 numbers, are just $12,900 a year. But that is about $1,072 a month, and it's up more $100 than the year before. With insurance, maintenance, and fuel all costing you more, electric vehicles do continue to offer significantly lower fueling costs as expected.
1: President Trump has long been pushing for the Federal Reserve to start cutting interest rates, but Wall Street is betting the Fed is about to go the other way. Its latest two-day meeting starts today and is expected to announce its first rate hike in 3 years tomorrow afternoon. The winner of last month's big $1 billion Powerball drawing in Illinois has claimed the money. Whoever it is wants to remain anonymous. They did want one lump sum. It was sold in the city of Quincy, Illinois. Sherry Preston, ABC News.
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4: Minnesota News Network, I'm Tasha Radel. Minnesota's mail voting system will remain unchanged for the November election after the U.S. Supreme Court rejected the Trump administration's effort to impose new postal service requirements. The proposed rules would have required states to provide voter lists and use specially approved envelopes and barcodes. Record high diesel prices are putting more pressure on the state's trucking companies, but Minnesota Trucking Association president and CEO John Hauslauden says fuel is only part of the problem.
5: When repair costs are going up almost 9%, driver benefits are going up almost 7%, tires going up over 6%, these are just these inflationary year after year increases that make it incredibly hard for a trucking company to keep up.
4: One worker is injured following an explosion and fire at a fuel transfer facility in Duluth Monday afternoon. This is MNN.
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9: Here's your KDLM weatherology forecast. Partly cloudy today with a high of 66. Winds out of the northwest 10 to 20 miles per hour. 45 tonight, clear skies. Highs level off around 65. Tomorrow, chance of rain showers. A blend of clouds and sun Thursday with daytime highs approaching 70. 68, chance for showers Friday. I'm meteorologist Jennifer Vujicic. Currently 55.

The Commodores Brick House on Classic Hits KDLM. I'm Kel Daniels, and welcome to 10 o'clock on your Tuesday, my friends. On the hour, on the agenda, we've got another episode of Who's in the Wrong coming up in 15. While you're waiting for that, Milli Vanilli, James Taylor, and Whitney Houston on deck, it's Talk Talk, It's My Life on Classic Hits KDLM.

0: Millie Vanilli, girl, you know it's true, on Classic Hits KDLM. Welcome back to another episode of Who's in the Wrong, where users take to social media and ask, am I in the wrong for this? And we get to decide. And this one is, the unfaithful get tested here. This is a crazy one. They write it and say, I found out my husband was cheating on me, and instead of confronting him, I decided to make his life miserable without letting him know that I knew. I started giving him decaf coffee, letting air out of his tires, unplugging his phone so his alarm wouldn't go off, hiding his keys, and even changing the Wi-Fi password while he was working from home. He has no idea that it's me, and I'm not planning on telling him anytime soon. In fact, I've started making a list of bigger ways to mess with him. My latest idea is so ridiculous that I almost feel bad, but what after he did, I'm seriously considering putting birth control hormone medicine in his coffee as well. And changing his hormones, that is crazy. Am I in the wrong? He cheated first. Yeah, that is wild. He definitely deserves it, but I guess you do you, girl. Don't cheat on her in the future. Noted, right, guys? We'll take a quick break here. We got more money from Prince, Heart, and Nirvana right around the corner on Classic Hits KDLM.
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Prince and his little red Corvette on Classic Hits KDLM. We are cruising through your Tuesday. We've got the Steve Miller Band and Nirvana on deck. It's Heart, Magic Man on Classic Hits KDLM.

0: here's your KDLM weatherology forecast. Partly cloudy today with a high of 66. Winds out of the northwest 10 to 20 miles per hour. 45 tonight, clear skies. Highs level off around 65. Tomorrow, chance of rain showers. A blend of clouds and sun Thursday with daytime highs approaching 70. 68, chance for showers Friday. I'm meteorologist Jennifer Wojcicki. Currently 56.
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The baddest man in the whole darn town. That's Bad Bad Leroy Brown on Classic Hits KDLM. We are cruising our way to 11 on your Tuesday. We're getting into the middle of the week and eventually downhill into the weekend. We've got Grand Funk Railroad and Billy Joel on deck. It's the Cars. 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
1: ABC News, I'm Sherry Preston. Los Angeles County District Attorney Nathan Hochman just announced ahead of a hearing in the Rob Reiner case that his office will not seek the death penalty for Nick Reiner. Hochman said the case has gone through a rigorous review and they took the wishes of the Reiner family members into account. Reaction coming in to the Supreme Court's decision not to allow his executive order that would limit mail-in balloting that President Trump wanted. ABC White House correspondent Karen Travers with more.
2: President Trump is weighing in with a very lengthy social media post, and no surprise, he is not happy with this from the Supreme Court. The president calls it a bad decision. He says it is a big loss for Republicans and America itself. He goes on to say that the Supreme Court really let our country down. He accuses certain justices, as he puts it, of being petrified of Democrats.
1: FBI Director Kash Patel before the Senate Judiciary Committee defending loosening some of the hiring requirements for the Bureau. This is ABC News. This morning, as the investigation into what caused a drilling rig collapse at a Miami construction site gets underway, officials are recounting how one lucky BMW driver managed to escape the incident after her quick thinking got her out of harm's way. ABC's Victor Okendo is in Miami with more.
3: Miami Fire Rescue says the driver backed up at the last minute, narrowly avoiding a direct hit, saving her life.
4: She saw the crane falling and was able to put it in reverse quickly, but it still crushed the front of her car and caught fire immediately. I told her, mark this date down because you were born again today. We're very happy that she was okay.
3: Overnight, that BMW towed away a charred and mangled mess.
1: For the past 50 years, Japan has recorded more than 100,000 people who are 100 years or older. But this year set a new record. There are 107,677 centenarians in Japan, nearly 90% of them women. The oldest is 114. Sherry Preston, ABC News.
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14: This is Minnesota News Network. I'm John Anderson. Today is National Voter Registration Day, and the man in charge of Minnesota elections is hitting the road. Minnesota Secretary of State Steve Steinman will visit high schools and colleges in Lake and St. Louis counties to raise awareness for voter registration and elections. National Voter Registration Day was created in 2012 to promote more people getting involved in the election process. More than 6.5 million citizens have registered to vote on this annual holiday. After 5 years of planning, Minnesota's new Veterans Museum is officially open to the public. Museum Executive Director Randall Dietrich.
15: The vision of our board of directors and the many people who have helped build this institution is to create a museum that tells the story of Minnesota's history, our nation's history, through the experiences and the eyes of those who served.
14: The new museum in Little Falls is 8 times the size of the old museum. This is MNN.
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19: Here's your KDLM weatherology forecast. Partly cloudy today with a high of 66. Winds out of the northwest 10 to 20 miles per hour. 45 tonight, clear skies. Highs level off around 65. Tomorrow, chance of rain showers. A blend of clouds and sun Thursday with daytime highs approaching 70. 68, chance for showers Friday. I'm meteorologist Jennifer Wojcicki. Right now, it's 57 degrees.

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I'm Kel Daniels, and welcome to 11 o'clock on your Tuesday. On the hour, on the agenda, we've got another episode of Vikings Trivia coming up in 15. While you're waiting, Suzanne Vega, the Beatles, and the Police on deck, it's Billy Ocean. Get out of my dreams, get into my car on Classic Hits KDLM.

0: Dom's Diner on Classic Hits KDLM. Welcome back to another episode of Vikings Trivia, my friends. And Wentz had a decent game, passing for 3 touchdowns. Got me thinking, how many touchdowns have been passed for in a single game in Vikings history? What is the top end that we can see? And I'll give you the answer to how many, but I won't give the answer to who. One player has passed for 7 touchdowns wearing purple and gold. Which player is it for the Vikings? You might have to go back quite a ways for it. But hey, we'll have the answer for you after the break on Classic Hits KDLM.
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Tears for Fears. Everybody wants to rule the world on Classic Hits KDLM. Welcome back to Vikings Trivia. Now, Wentz had an impressive 3 touchdowns in the Vikings' victory over the Packers, but it got me thinking, which Viking holds the record for most passing touchdowns in a single game? I'll give you a hint, they are tied at the NFL record of 7. Might not be a name that everyone's aware of. Well, the answer for you here, Joe Capp passed for 7 touchdowns on September 28th, 1969, in a matchup between the Vikings and the Colts. He had 43 attempts, 28 completions for 449 yards and 1 interception in that 7-touchdown just massacre. What a crazy game, Joe Capp. Tommy Kramer is right behind him with 6, and that was in 86 against the Packers. And then Sam Darnold, surprisingly, is tied with Culpepper and Kramer for 5. Well, that's Vikings trivia for you on your Tuesday. We got more from Aerosmith and Tina Turner. It's Tom Petty and the Heartbreakers. Don't Do Me Like That on Classic Hits KDLM.

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9: Here's your KDLM weatherology forecast. Partly cloudy this afternoon with a high of 66. Northwesterly winds 10 to 20 miles per hour. Clear skies tonight, 45. Chance of rain showers tomorrow. High temperatures reach up to 65. Sunshine mixed with clouds at times. Sunshine mixed with clouds at times Thursday with highs in the upper 60s. Chance for showers Friday. I'm meteorologist Jennifer Wojcicki. Currently 57.
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Steppenwolf Magic Carpet Ride on Classic Hits KDLM. We are almost at noon, my friends, and you know what that means. Dave Lee's coming up shortly, and he'll be serving up your favorites over lunch in the Classic Hits Cafe, so I hope you save a little bit of room. That's all for me today. We got some Lakers volleyball action tonight as St. Cloud Tech travels up to Detroit Lakes and takes them on. The Lakers are looking to stay undefeated, 3-0 to start the season and 9-0 in sets, so it's bound to be a good one. Pre-game at 6:30. You can listen in live on KDLM, your home for Lakers sports, or head over to YouTube and stream it at Lakes TV3. That's all for me today. I'll be back tomorrow at 9. I'm leaving you with Eurythmics. Here comes the rain again on Classic Hits KDLM.

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1: ABC News, I'm Wayne Cabot, saying these are not the people I interviewed. President Trump slamming the U.S. Supreme Court for rejecting his changes to mail-in voting so close to the election. ABC's Karen Trevers.
2: The president calls it a bad decision. He says it is a big loss for Republicans and America itself. He goes on to say that the Supreme Court really let our country down. He accuses certain justices, as he puts it, of being petrified of Democrats.
1: Diesel now $2.50 more than a year ago. Truckers say every dollar adds an extra $400 to each tank. Today, the 10-year Treasury yield hit levels not seen since 2007. An inflation concern as the Fed meets on interest rates. AI, the conversation today in Washington at a meeting with the CEOs of OpenAI and Anthropic. Death will not be the punishment if Nick Reiner is convicted of killing his parents, the DA taking it off the table. This is ABC News. The couch economy. Got its start during the pandemic, but it's alive and well now, says ABC's Jim Ryan.
3: Visa has looked over the numbers, and the credit card company says 58% of domestic spending happens not inside stores, but on mobile devices or computers. Helping to drive at-home spending are streaming service subscriptions and food deliveries, and Visa says 8% of credit card purchases are for items for our pets.
1: The analysis by Visa finds AI playing a greater role in online bargain hunting. Growing concern over a possible measles outbreak in Pennsylvania after health officials announced that they are investigating the death of a woman who may have died from it. Pennsylvania now reporting 17 new measles cases since Friday. The person who won the billion-dollar Powerball in Illinois has come forward. We would tell you who they are, but they don't want us to know. They want to stay anonymous. They did take the lump sum, the ticket bought in Quincy, Western Illinois, on August 12th. I'm Wayne Cabot, ABC News.
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6: From the newsroom, I'm Ryan Cunningham. The Cass County Sheriff's Office in central Minnesota is investigating a death that happened near Cass Lake. Deputies received a report around 8 a.m. Sunday of someone's body who was found in Pike Bay Township. A man was found dead in the yard of a home, and his body was taken to the Ramsey County Medical Examiner's Office for an autopsy. The Fergus Falls Salvation Army is now only serving lunch 4 days a week and will no longer serve meals on Fridays. They have decided to cut a day because of declining attendance. The Salvation Army's social service office will no longer be open on Fridays. The Salvation Army thrift store closed permanently last year, but the Salvation Army will launch new programs that includes a women's Bible study. Last month, Minnesota Governor Tim Walz issued an executive order that bans all non-ferrous mining in the Boundary Waters area. The order directs the Department of Natural Resources and the Pollution Control Agency to stop issuing leases and permits in the Rainy River Headwaters watershed. Minnesota State Senate Minority Leader Mark Johnson is against the governor's order, and he believes that Walz is going back on his word.
7: Tim Walz, in an executive order, said, you know, we're not going to do any mining in northeast Minnesota, which has been a complete reversal of his what he's been saying to many people in the mining industry. A lot of folks up in northeast Minnesota saying, hey, we're going to protect your jobs. We're going to make sure that mining is done safely. Instead, he came in and said, hey, we're going to get rid of all this investment that people have put into this area. When people say, hey, there's going to be mining in the boundary waters, that's just false.
6: Walz's order came months after Congress voted to overturn a 20-year ban on mining in the area, which allows new copper and nickel mining proposals. From the newsroom, I'm Ryan Cunningham.
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8: 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Sarah Hunt, 54, of Detroit Lakes, formerly of Ponsford, passed away Thursday, September 10th, at her home surrounded by family. A celebration of life will start at 10 a.m. Wednesday, September 16th, at the Old Pine Point School. All-night wake services will begin at 5 p.m. Tuesday, September 15th, at the Old Pine Point School. Arrangements entrusted to the Anderson Family Funeral Home of Manoman. Stephen Patrick Domsky, 53, of Park Rapids, passed away Saturday, September 8th, in Walker. A funeral service will be held Thursday, September 17th, at 2 p.m. at the Calvary Lutheran Church in Park Rapids, with visitation 1 hour prior to the service at the church. Burial will be in the Greenwood Cemetery, Park Rapids. Arrangements provided by the Carbonin Funeral and Cremation Service of Wadena. Funeral announcements are brought to you by the David Donauer Funeral Home and the West Jost Funeral Home, both of Detroit Lakes.
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11: I'm Mark Dorenkamp with Agribusiness News on Brownfield. The chairman of the U.S. Senate Ag Committee says another bridge payment is needed to help farmers navigate record high input costs. John Bozeman says more economic assistance was included in reconciliation, but he's not expecting that to pass anytime soon.
12: We're talking to the president, the administration, about trying to get those dollars in the farm bill or on the floor separately.
11: The USDA says 8% of the nation's corn crop has been harvested, with soybean harvest at 6% as of Sunday. New crop U.S. soybeans have started leaving domestic ports for China. The USDA says about half the weekly shipment total on soybeans was bound for China, reflecting Beijing's near-term delivery needs. And turkey hatchery numbers are pointing towards increased supplies. The USDA says 22 million poults were hatched during August, rising 8% on the year. Mark Dorenkamp, Brownfield.
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18: This is Minnesota News Network. I'm John Anderson. Today is National Voter Registration Day, and the man in charge of Minnesota elections is hitting the road. Minnesota Secretary of State Steve Simon will visit high schools and colleges in Lake and St. Louis counties to raise awareness for voter registration and elections. National Voter Registration Day was created in 2012 to promote more people getting involved in the election process. More than 6.5 million citizens have registered to vote on this annual holiday. After 5 years of planning, Minnesota's new Veterans Museum is officially open to the public. Museum Executive Director Randall Dietrich.
19: The vision of our board of directors and the many people who have helped build this institution is to create a museum that tells the story of Minnesota's history, our nation's history, through the experiences and the eyes of those who served.
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24: This is MNN Sports. I'm Mike Grimm. The Twins bullpen allowed 7 runs in the final 2 innings of the game, and the Yankees rallied past Minnesota last night 8-3 at Target Field. The Twins held a 2-1 advantage heading into the 8th inning. Minnesota manager Derek Shelton.
25: You know, Emma did a good job giving us the lead back in the 7th, and then, we could not contain their offense.
24: Andrew Morris took the loss, allowing 3 runs in a third of an inning. Emmanuel Rodriguez hit a 2-run triple in the 6th that gave the Twins the lead. Game 2 of the 3-game set is tonight. Vikings quarterback Kyler Murray is in concussion protocol after being knocked out of Sunday's win over Green Bay. Head coach Kevin O'Connell gave us an update yesterday.
26: Came in feeling, pretty good today. He is in the protocol, so we'll defer to the medical folks in that protocol for how the week goes. We'll just take it a day at a time.
24: The Vikings visit the Bears on Sunday. That game kicks off at noon. This is MNN Sports.
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28: Here's your KDLM weatherology forecast. Partly cloudy this afternoon with a high of 66. Northwesterly winds 10 to 20 miles per hour. Clear skies tonight, 45. Chance of rain showers tomorrow. High temperatures reach up to 65. Sunshine mixed with clouds at times. Sunshine mixed with clouds at times. Thursday with highs in the upper 60s. Chance for showers Friday. I'm meteorologist Jennifer Wojcicki. Currently, it's 59 degrees.
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0: Matt Benatar kicks off the Classic Hits Cafe. How you doing? It's me, Dave Lee. Thanks for tagging along, all right? Yeah, we all belong. Cheap Trick up next. Rick having a little health scare over the weekend, late last week at some shows, was having problems breathing. Hopefully he's recouping and recovering and getting healthier. It's Cheap Trick on the Classic Hits, KDLM.
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0: 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We'll check the weather. I've got Kenny Loggins on deck, Genesis, Survivor, and more. 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
2: weather. Here's your KDLM weatherology forecast. Partly cloudy this afternoon with a high of 66. Northwesterly winds 10 to 20 miles per hour. Clear skies tonight, 45. Chance of rain showers tomorrow. High temperatures reach up to 65. Sunshine mixed with clouds at times. Sunshine mixed with clouds at times Thursday with highs in the upper 60s. Chance for showers Friday. I'm meteorologist Jennifer Wojcicki. Currently, it's 59 degrees.
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Kenny Loggins, there's Footloose. It must be some misunderstanding. No, it's the afternoon jam. 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

Jackson Brown on the Classic Hits Cafe, Dr. My Eyes. 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
9: This is Minnesota News Network. I'm John Anderson. The Minnesota BCA released the 2025 Uniform Crime Report, and it shows violent crime fell 14% in the Twin Cities Metro and 9% in Greater Minnesota. There were 132 murders last year compared to 172 in 2024. Other stats show carjackings dropped 31%. And Minnesota's violent crime rate is now at its lowest level since 2019. Governor Walz said, quote, "These results reflect years of work by my administration and law enforcement officials, first responders, and community partners who keep Minnesotans safe every day. Drivers traveling through Duluth should be prepared for detours and delays Saturday during the North Shore Inline Marathon. MnDOT says portions of I-35 and Highway 61 will be detoured beginning at 6 a.m. The closures are expected to remain in place until about 2 p.m. This is MNN.
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13: Here's your KDLM weatherology forecast. Partly cloudy this afternoon with a high of 66. Northwesterly winds 10 to 20 miles per hour. Clear skies tonight, 45. Chance of rain showers tomorrow. High temperatures reach up to 65. Sunshine mixed with clouds at times. Sunshine mixed with clouds at times Thursday with highs in the upper 60s. Chance for showers Friday. I'm meteorologist Jennifer Wojcicki. Currently, it's 60 degrees.
14: 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Or a knucklehead? It's the Afternoon Jam with Dave Lee. classic hits, KDLM.

Animals, we've made it to 1 o'clock, the house of the rising sun. I think we're alone now. You, me, Tommy James, and the Shondells, the whole band. We're classic hits, KDLM.

0: The Pointer Sisters on the station you can count on. I'm so excited. Huey Lewis in the news and the mix. We also heard from the Eagles. We'll take a break. Men Without Hats on deck. Soul Asylum and a track from Depeche Mode. Hang tight.
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5: Weather. Here's your KDLM weatherology forecast. Partly cloudy this afternoon with a high of 66. Northwesterly winds 10 to 20 miles per hour. Clear skies tonight, 45. Chance of rain showers tomorrow. High temperatures reach up to 65. Sunshine mixed with clouds at times. Sunshine mixed with clouds at times Thursday with highs in the upper 60s. Chance for showers Friday. I'm meteorologist Jennifer Wojcicki. Right now, 62.

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1: ABC News, I'm Wayne Cabot. Donald Trump's name cannot appear on the facade of the Kennedy Center. A federal judge blocking the tribute to Trump less than an hour before the board of the center was supposed to meet about that. Judge Christopher Cooper saying it needs Congress's blessing. Update from Los Angeles, the DA Nathan Hochman on their case against Nick Reiner in the murders of his parents, Rob and Michelle.
2: The district attorney's office will not be seeking the death penalty in this case. That means that the maximum sentence that Mr. Reiner will be looking at is life without the possibility of parole.
1: President Trump today tearing into the justices he appointed who voted against his executive order, limiting vote by mail so close to the election. He calls it a big loss for America. Another all-time high for diesel, says AAA. $6.27 today. Global oil just hit $109 a barrel. Families using oil to heat their homes could see a more than 30% increase in their bills this fall. This is ABC News. AI executives are expected to convene at the White House sometime in the next week. Not about government controls, insists Speaker Mike Johnson, saying the companies should self-regulate. Donald Trump Jr. says it's true what ProPublica published, that a Russian money man named Umar Kremlev, a Putin associate, gifted his wedding bash in the Bahamas, a party so big it took up two islands. ABC's Jonathan Carl.
3: In a statement put out by the White House, President Trump said he has no idea who Umar Kremlev is, but he added it was an after party given in their honor, not a big deal. First Lady Melania Trump, however, put out a statement saying Mrs. Trump played no role whatsoever in organizing the wedding event and was not privy to any aspect of its financial planning.
1: The Senate set to vote today on crypto regulations. Democrats say don't go far enough to prevent the president and his family from enriching themselves while they are in office. I'm Wayne Cabot, ABC News.
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11: This is Minnesota News Network. I'm John Anderson. Students at Bold Public Schools in Olivia are being dismissed early today because the district is unable to provide lunch. The superintendent says a health inspection Monday identified several issues with a portable kitchen being used while the Olivia school building undergoes renovations. Some problems were corrected, but not enough to prepare meals today. Rural ambulance service has reached a critical stage that without more funding, more of these services may close. Senator Rob Kupek says there are two main problems, staffing and...
12: The overall problem for a lot of these EMS is reimbursement. They do not get enough money that comes back from the federal government in particular, if they have a large Medicaid population, to even cover the runs that they are going out on.
11: Kupek says this is also a state issue, and the legislature needs to find more ways to fund rural ambulances. This is MNN.
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17: Here's your KDLM weatherology forecast. Partly cloudy this afternoon with a high of 66. Northwesterly winds 10 to 20 miles per hour. Clear skies tonight, 45. Chance of rain showers tomorrow. High temperatures reach up to 65. Sunshine mixed with clouds at times. Sunshine mixed with clouds at times Thursday with highs in the upper 60s. Chance for showers Friday. I'm meteorologist Jennifer Wojcicki. Right now, it's 63 degrees.
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0: PLO on the Afternoon Jam. There's Evil Woman. We heard from The Doors and Bon Jovi. We'll take a break. I've got music on deck from John Waite, The Money Man, and The Stray Cats. Hang tight.
1: 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Noah's Clearance Outlet on Highway 59 in Detroit Lakes.
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0: 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We'll take a break, check the weather. Billy Squire, 38 special. Bruce Hornsby in the range and Prince. It's another block to the top of next.
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3: 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Noah's Clearance Outlet on Highway 59 in Detroit Lakes.
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5: Here's your KDLM weatherology forecast. Lots of sunshine this afternoon with daytime highs approaching 66. Winds out of the northwest 10 to 20 miles per hour. Lows level off around 41. Tonight, clear skies. Partly cloudy tomorrow. Slight chance of rain showers, 65. Upper 60s Thursday and Friday with a chance of rain showers, Friday. I'm meteorologist Jennifer Vujicic. Currently 63.

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1: ABC News, I'm Wayne Cabot. The Kennedy Center is closing for good, sources tell ABC News. After the board was told by a federal judge today that it cannot add Donald Trump's name to the facade or anywhere else. Trump is described as being frustrated by the Supreme Court for rejecting his push to restrict mail-in ballots for this election. Attorney General Todd Blanche saying that he was asked about this, hosting today's White House press briefing. Here's his answer.
2: He is very frustrated. And I wasn't at the interviews that he participated in during the last administration when he selected these folks to be on the Supreme Court. He has every right. And indeed, he should.
1: FBI Director Kash Patel saying agents are going to polling places in November to act as crisis coordinators. New federal crypto regulations backed by the industry are rejected on Capitol Hill by Democrats who say they don't go far enough in stopping the president and his family from cashing in. This is ABC News. Diesel hit $6.28 today, says AAA, highest ever. ABC's Hannah Bata.
3: President Trump has tried to temper Americans' concerns, blaming the rising cost of diesel on the Russia-Ukraine war, not Iran. Trump announcing yesterday that Ukraine and Russia have agreed to stop attacks on energy and fuel supplies, but Ukraine's President Zelensky says that's only a proposal.
1: Oman says its foreign minister spoke with Secretary of State Rubio, who called asking for help in reining in the attacks by the Iran-backed Houthis, who have been choking off the oil supply. Canada's Prime Minister Mark Carney says he intends to emerge from the trade war with the U.S. a more resilient nation, waiting for the right conditions and not rush into any deal. The L.A. D.A. Nathan Hochman announcing his team will not seek the death penalty against Nick Reiner, facing murder charges in the deaths of his parents, Rob and Michelle Reiner. He says the family's wishes were taken into account. They opposed capital punishment. I'm Wayne Cabot, ABC News.
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6: This is Minnesota News Network. I'm John Anderson. The Minnesota BCA released the 2025 Uniform Crime Report, and it shows violent crime fell 14% in the Twin Cities Metro and 9% in Greater Minnesota. There were 132 murders last year compared to 172 in 2024. Other stats show carjackings dropped 31%. And Minnesota's violent crime rate is now at its lowest level since 2019. Governor Walz said, quote, "These results reflect years of work by my administration and law enforcement officials, first responders, and community partners who keep Minnesotans safe every day." Drivers traveling through Duluth should be prepared for detours and delays Saturday during the North Shore Inline Marathon. MnDOT says portions of I-35 and Highway 61 will be detoured beginning at 6 a.m. The closures are expected to remain in place until about 2 p.m. This is MNN.
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10: Here's your KDLM weatherology forecast. Lots of sunshine this afternoon with daytime highs approaching 66. Winds out of the northwest 10 to 20 miles per hour. Lows level off around 41. Tonight, clear skies. Partly cloudy tomorrow, slight chance of rain showers, 65. Upper 60s Thursday and Friday with a chance of rain showers, Friday. I'm meteorologist Jennifer Wojcicki. Right now, it's 64 degrees.
0: You bring the peanut butter, Dave Lee brings the jams. It's the Afternoon Jam, classic hits KDLM.

0: Go-Go's, We Got the Beat. Three Dog Night. Before that, we also heard from Billy Idol. We'll take a break. I've got Foreigner on deck, Sinead O'Connor, and a track from Wham. Hang tight.
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0: Wham! On the Afternoon Jam, everything she wants, including four decades of her favorites. We'll take a break, check the weather. Roy Orbison, Def Leppard, Queen, and Rick Ashley. It's another Block to the Top up next.
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2: 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Noah's Clearance Outlet on Highway 59 in Detroit Lakes.
3: Direct cattle markets were quiet Tuesday. Butcher hogs were a dollar higher. I'm John Perkins with a Brownfield market update. You better build bigger bins. It's just a suggestion, but regardless, be ready to maximize your per acre profits with MX Series corn by Stein. Stein has yield. Soybeans and corn are supported by fund buying and strength in crude oil. November beans are up 14.5 at 13.18 and three quarters. January was 15 higher at 13.35 and a quarter. December corn was up 2.5 at 5.35 and three quarters. March was 2.25 higher at 5.50 and a quarter. Live and feeder cattle were lower on profit taking ahead of direct business. October live was down $1.55 at 2.2070, and December was $1.80 lower at 2.2335. October feeders were down $4 at 3.3385. And on technical selling in the lower midday pork, October hogs were down 52 at 79.07. December was $1.60 lower at 69.65. John Perkins, Brownfield.
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5: Here's your KDLM weatherology forecast. Lots of sunshine this afternoon with daytime highs approaching 66. Winds out of the northwest 10 to 20 miles per hour. Lows level off around 41. Tonight, clear skies. Partly cloudy tomorrow. Slight chance of rain showers, 65. Upper 60s Thursday and Friday with a chance of rain showers Friday. I'm meteorologist Jennifer Vujicic. Right now, it's 64 degrees.

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1: ABC News, I'm Wayne Cabot. Crude awakening. Oil heat customers will expect to pay well over $2 a gallon over last year, says a longtime analyst to ABC News. Diesel futures hit a record today, and diesel at the pump, also the highest ever, averaging $6.28, says AAA. And now ABC News can confirm that crude loadings have stopped at Saudi Arabia's crucial Red Sea port. The Congressional Budget Office says the Iran war has cost the U.S. $38 billion at least and will push inflation higher. It says weapon stocks could take most of a decade to rebuild. President Trump says the talk about what AI agents are doing and might yet do, it's a hoax. Speaker Mike Johnson going further, saying the hand-wringing is meant to sway voters.
2: AI is serious. We do need to make sure that it's done safely, but let's apply common sense.
1: Rob Reiner's son will not face the death penalty for his parents' murders, the LADA saying it's the family's wishes. This is ABC News. Crypto legislation supported by the industry died in the Senate today when Democrats blocked it. Massachusetts Senator Elizabeth Warren holding out for stricter enforcement and also legislation to prohibit the president from having a bank charter. World Liberty Financial, a crypto firm owned by Trump and his sons, was recently given a bank charter. FBI Director Kash Patel wouldn't tell the Senate Judiciary Committee if agents are looking into the Russian oligarch and friend of Putin's who financed a Bahamas wedding bash for the president's son, Donald Jr.
3: And so what the men and women of the FBI will do, as we do in every case, is we will look at whatever information comes our way and analyze it.
1: Now it's the opening act of Ed Sheeran's tour, pulling out singer-songwriter Aaron Rowe, quitting in solidarity with Macklemore, who got bounced after speaking up for Palestinians. Ed Sheeran says it wasn't his decision, it was the promoter's, and that he chooses not to discuss politics. I'm Wayne Cabot, ABC News.
4: 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I've been surfing here since I was a kid. Now, seeing my grandson out on the water, it means everything to me. 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
11: 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Noah's Clearance Outlet on Highway 59 in Detroit Lakes.
12: Minnesota News Network, I'm Tad Allen. The Minnesota Bureau of Criminal Apprehension's 2025 Uniform Crime Report showed violent crime fell 14% in the Twin Cities Metro and 9% in Greater Minnesota. Governor Wall says the results, quote, reflect years of work by my administration and law enforcement officials, first responders, and community partners who keep Minnesotans safe every day. The average price for a gallon of diesel fuel in Minnesota is at a record high $6.08 a gallon. Tyler Priest has written four books about the oil industry.
13: The increase in diesel prices ripple through the economy in ways that gasoline does not. Commerce and trade and food are all dependent on diesel fuel.
12: And the Minnesota Office of Cannabis Management announced consumers and patients purchased more than $250 million in combined adult use and medical cannabis products since the launch of legal sales 1 year ago, generating more than $45.6 million in tax revenue for the state. This is MNN.
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16: Here's your KDLM weatherology forecast. Lows level off around 41. Tonight, under clear skies, north winds 5 to 10 miles per hour. Slight chance of rain showers. Tomorrow, highs around 65, a blend of clouds and sun. Chance for showers. Tomorrow night, lows level off around 50, cloudy skies expected. Upper 60s, Thursday and Friday, with a chance of rain showers, Friday. I'm meteorologist Jennifer Vujicki. Right now, it's 64 degrees.
17: 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It is amazing to watch a true artist at work.
0: Cruising you through the workday. It's the Afternoon Jam with Dave Lee. Classic hits, KDLM.

0: Aretha, Queen of Soul. A little respect. Aretha Franklin. We heard from Rod Stewart and Rockwell. We'll take a break. George Harrison on deck. Huey Lewis in the news and a track from NXS. Hang tight.
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0: In excess on the afternoon jam, what you need. We'll take a break, check the weather. Andy Kim, Billy Ocean, David Bowie, Robert Palmer, and Chicago. It's another block to the top up next.
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6: Here's your KDLM weatherology forecast. Lows level off around 41. Tonight, under clear skies, north winds 5 to 10 miles per hour. Slight chance of rain showers. Tomorrow, highs around 65, a blend of clouds and sun. Chance for showers.

Robert Palmer in the middle of a block to the top. That'll do it for me. Dave Lee, as always, my friends, drive no faster than your guardian angel can fly. We will talk again Friday afternoon news. I'm leaving you with David Bowie on Classic Hits, KDLM.

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1: ABC News, I'm Wayne Cabot. If you're fed up with filling up, better buckle up. Prices hit an all-time high today. AAA reporting diesel at $6.27. That number will only get more real as the weather gets cooler.
2: Families that use oil to heat their homes could see a more than 30% increase in their bills this fall as war with Iran continues to drive up prices. Those using electricity for heat could pay 9% more.
1: ABC's Hannah Bittah. Rising prices could lead the Federal Reserve to raise interest rates tomorrow. The 10-year Treasury yield today hit levels not seen since 2007. ABC's Peter Haralambou says the Kennedy Center Board of Trustees is voting to close the Performing Arts Center entirely after being blocked by a judge from putting the Trump name on it.
3: Kennedy Center Board, filled with Trump's hand-picked appointees, tried to include a tribute to Trump on the building facade after the same judge in May blocked renaming the center after the president.
1: The judge says you can't do it without Congress. This is ABC News. Kentucky Republican Thomas Massie took to the House floor for more than an hour today, submitting 8 articles of impeachment against Defense Secretary Pete Hegseth for high crimes and misdemeanors, for the war in Iran, for attacks in Yemen, and in Venezuela.
4: To take oil from another country, to kidnap a foreign leader, somebody needs to put a marker in history, and that's what this is. Hopefully it passes, and they can litigate this in the Senate.
1: Congressman Massie also calling out Hegseth for the killing of alleged drug runners in boats and the suppression of free speech. Phineas says he stands with Palestine and is going to join those dropping out of Ed Sheeran's tour. Macklemore got booted from the tour after making a pro-Palestinian comment. Ed Sheeran maintains it was not his decision, that it was the promoters. As for Ed Sheeran, he says he chooses not to discuss politics. I'm Wayne Cabot, ABC News.
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7: From the newsroom, I'm Ryan Cunningham. The Cass County Sheriff's Office in central Minnesota is investigating a death that happened near Cass Lake. Deputies received a report around 8 a.m. Sunday of someone's body who was found in Pike Bay Township. A man was found dead in the yard of a home, and his body was taken to the Ramsey County Medical Examiner's Office for an autopsy. The Fergus Falls Salvation Army is now only serving lunch 4 days a week and will no longer serve meals on Fridays. They have decided to cut a day because of declining attendance. The Salvation Army's social service office will no longer be open on Fridays. The Salvation Army thrift store closed permanently last year, but the Salvation Army will launch new programs that includes a women's Bible study. Last month, Minnesota Governor Tim Walz issued an executive order that bans all non-ferrous mining in the Boundary Waters area. The order directs the Department of Natural Resources and the Pollution Control Agency to stop issuing leases and permits in the Rainy River Headwaters watershed. Minnesota State Senate Minority Leader Mark Johnson is against the governor's order, and he believes that Walz is going back on his word.
8: Tim Walz, in an executive order, said, you know, we're not going to do any mining in northeast Minnesota, which has been a complete reversal of his what he's been saying to many people in the mining industry. a lot of folks up in northeast Minnesota saying, hey, we're going to protect your jobs. We're going to make sure that mining is done safely. Instead, he came in and said, hey, we're going to get rid of all this investment that people have put into this area. When people say, hey, there's going to be mining in the boundary waters, that's just false.
7: Wall's order came months after Congress voted to overturn a 20-year ban on mining in the area, which allows new copper and nickel mining proposals. From the newsroom, I'm Ryan Cunningham.
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10: 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Sarah Hunt, 54, of Detroit Lakes, formerly of Ponsford, passed away Thursday, September 10th, at her home, surrounded by family. A celebration of life will start at 10 a.m. Wednesday, September 16th, at the Old Pine Point School. All-night wake services will begin at 5 p.m. Tuesday, September 15th, at the Old Pine Point School. Arrangements entrusted to the Anderson Family Funeral Home of Manoman. Stephen Patrick Domsky, 53, of Park Rapids, passed away Saturday, September 8th, in Walker. A funeral service will be held Thursday, September 17th, at 2 p.m. at the Calvary Lutheran Church in Park Rapids, with visitation 1 hour prior to the service at the church. Burial will be in the Greenwood Cemetery, Park Rapids. Arrangements provided by the Carbonin Funeral and Cremation Service of Wadena. 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
13: Here's your KDLM weatherology forecast. Lows level off around 41. Tonight, under clear skies, north winds 5 to 10 miles per hour. Slight chance of rain showers. Tomorrow, highs around 65, a blend of clouds and sun. Chance for showers. Tomorrow night, lows level off around 50, cloudy skies expected. Upper 60s, Thursday and Friday, with a chance of rain showers, Friday. I'm meteorologist Jennifer Vujicki. Right now, 66.
14: This is M&M Sports. I'm Mike Grimm. The Twins and Yankees play Game 2 of their three-game series tonight at Target Field. Last night, New York scored 7 times in the final 2 innings. That turned a 2-1 eighth-inning deficit into a comfortable 8-3 win that clinched a postseason berth for the Pinstripes. The Twins went ahead last night on an Emmanuel Rodriguez triple in the 6th inning. Minnesota manager Derek Shelton says Rodriguez is showing promise.
15: Overall, he's playing well. I mean, defensively, he made the nice sliding catch. You know, his first step defensively is really quick. He made a good throw the other day. But he controls his at-bats, and I think that's some, you know, I was asked when he came up about what you could look at, and I think the control of his at-bats is something that we saw in AAA, and we're continuing to see it there. And the kid's got really quick hands, man. I mean, he can get to the ball. He's really short.
14: Bailey Ober will get the start tonight. The first pitch is 6:40. The AAA Saints are in Columbus tonight. This is M&N Sports.
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21: 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Noah's Clearance Outlet on Highway 59 in Detroit Lakes.
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23: Minnesota News Network, I'm Tad Aylin. A person reported missing from southern Minnesota was found dead in northwest Iowa over the weekend. O'Brien County Sheriff's deputies located the person's vehicle Saturday afternoon near the Little Sioux River north of the O'Brien County Prairie Center. The person was found dead a short distance away. Students at Bold Public Schools in Olivia were dismissed early Tuesday because the district was unable to provide lunch. Superintendent Tim Tidlaka said a health inspection Monday identified several issues with a portable kitchen that was being used while the Olivia School building undergoes renovations. And the Minnesota Office of Cannabis Management announced consumer and patients purchased more than $250 million in combined adult use and medical cannabis products since the launch of legal sales a year ago. OCM says that has generated more than $45.6 million in tax revenue for the state. This is MNN.
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13: Here's your KDLM weatherology forecast. Lows level off around 41. Tonight, under clear skies, north winds 5 to 10 miles per hour. Slight chance of rain showers. Tomorrow, highs around 65, a blend of clouds and sun. Chance for showers. Tomorrow night, lows level off around 50, cloudy skies expected. Upper 60s, Thursday and Friday, with a chance of rain showers, Friday. I'm meteorologist Jennifer Vujicic. Right now, 66.

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2: Welcome to your daily Bible-based devotional brought to you by Christian Fellowship Church. Hi, I'm Barry Schroeder. If we consider the foreknowledge of God into the encounter of Philip with the Ethiopian eunuch, we come up with a truly amazing scenario. It would be hard to refute the idea that it was God's intention for the two to meet. But when you take the time to consider the details that brought it to pass, it's truly remarkable. And one of the clearest lessons we can learn from this account is that, as servants of the Lord, we must be constantly attentive and responsive to His voice, and that without hesitation or questioning. In the midst of a very successful revival among the people of Samaria, Acts 8:26 records that the angel of the Lord spoke to Philip, saying, "Arise, go toward the south unto the way that goes down from Jerusalem to Gaza, which is desert." A little research reveals that Samaria was about 65 miles north of Jerusalem, and the Gazan desert was another 34 miles south, almost 100 miles total. We know from the context that Philip was traveling by foot, while the eunuch was reading in a chariot. Conservatively, it would take Philip 2+ days to make the trip. Verse 27 says, "He arose and went." Journey with him in your mind. By the time you arrive, hot and sweaty, and just about had time enough to rest your feet by sitting on a sand dune, two things happen simultaneously. You see a cloud of dust in the distance, which is kicked up by the chariot. We don't know what speed it was traveling. We don't know what distance it was from Philip, but we do know from verse 29, "Then the Spirit of the Lord said to Philip, 'Go near and join yourself to this chariot.'" And then verse 30 says that Philip ran to him. He knew nothing about the identity of the passenger. He just obeyed God's voice. Do you?
3: 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Noah's Clearance Outlet on Highway 59 in Detroit Lakes.
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7: Here's your KDLM weatherology forecast. Lows level off around 41. Tonight, under clear skies, north winds 5 to 10 miles per hour. Slight chance of rain showers. Tomorrow, highs around 65, a blend of clouds and sun. Chance for showers. Tomorrow night, lows level off around 50, cloudy skies expected. Upper 60s, Thursday and Friday, with a chance of rain showers, Friday. I'm meteorologist Jennifer Wojcicki. Right now, 66.

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1: Detroit Lakes weather.
2: Here's your KDLM weatherology forecast. Lows level off around 41. Tonight, under clear skies, north winds 5 to 10 miles per hour. Slight chance of rain showers. Tomorrow, highs around 65, a blend of clouds and sun. Chance for showers. Tomorrow night, lows level off around 50, cloudy skies expected. Upper 60s, Thursday and Friday, with a chance of rain showers, Friday. I'm meteorologist Jennifer Vujicic. Right now, 66.

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1: ABC News, I'm Wayne Cabot. If you're fed up with filling up, better buckle up. Prices hit an all-time high today. AAA reporting diesel at $6.27. That number will only get more real as the weather gets cooler.
2: Families that use oil to heat their homes could see a more than 30% increase in their bills this fall as war with Iran continues to drive up prices. Those using electricity for heat could pay 9% more.
1: ABC's Hannah Battah. Rising prices could lead the Federal Reserve to raise interest rates tomorrow. The 10-year Treasury yield today hit levels not seen since 2007. ABC's Peter Haralambou says the Kennedy Center Board of Trustees is voting to close the Performing Arts Center entirely after being blocked by a judge from putting the Trump name on it.
3: Kennedy Center Board, filled with Trump's hand-picked appointees, tried to include a tribute to Trump on the building facade after the same judge in May blocked renaming the center after the president.
1: The judge says you can't do it without Congress. This is ABC News. Kentucky Republican Thomas Massie took to the House floor for more than an hour today, submitting 8 articles of impeachment against Defense Secretary Pete Hegseth for high crimes and misdemeanors, for the war in Iran, for attacks in Yemen, and in Venezuela.
4: To take oil from another country, to kidnap a foreign leader, like, somebody needs to put a marker in history, and that's what this is. Hopefully it passes, and they can litigate this in the Senate.
1: Congressman Massie also calling out Hegseth for the killing of alleged drug runners in boats and the suppression of free speech. Phineas says he stands with Palestine and is going to join those dropping out of Ed Sheeran's tour. Macklemore got booted from the tour after making a pro-Palestinian comment. Ed Sheeran maintains it was not his decision, that it was the promoters. As for Ed Sheeran, he says he chooses not to discuss politics. I'm Wayne Cabot, ABC News.
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6: 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Noah's Clearance Outlet on Highway 59 in Detroit. 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
9: Here's your KDLM weatherology forecast. Lows level off around 41. Tonight, under clear skies, north winds 5 to 10 miles per hour. Slight chance of rain showers. Tomorrow, highs around 65, a blend of clouds and sun. Chance for showers. Tomorrow night, lows level off around 50, cloudy skies expected. Upper 60s, Thursday and Friday, with a chance of rain showers, Friday. I'm meteorologist Jennifer Vujicic. Right now, 66.

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5: Here's your KDLM weatherology forecast. Lows level off around 41. Tonight, under clear skies, north winds 5 to 10 miles per hour. Slight chance of rain showers. Tomorrow, highs around 65, a blend of clouds and sun. Chance for showers. Tomorrow night, lows level off around 50, cloudy skies expected. Upper 60s, Thursday and Friday, with a chance of rain showers, Friday. I'm meteorologist Jennifer Vujicic. Right now, 66.

0: This is Jack Morris, Hall of Famer and 1973 graduate of St. Paul Highland Park High School. 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
3: And welcome into Lakeshirts Fieldhouse, and welcome into Lakers Volleyball, as we've got some great action ahead of us today here, as the Detroit Lake Lakers look to stay undefeated, taking on St. Cloud Tech. The Tigers, it's set to be a good one. I'm Cale Daniels, and I'll be bringing you the call of the game. On the computer is Raina, and on our cameras is Thomas. We also have a special guest with us here commenting on the game, Sam Galloway. How's it going today?
4: Hey, it's going great. It's good to be in the gym.
3: It feels great, isn't it? And especially on such a great season. And you were the coach for Lakers volleyball some time ago as well. How does that experience kind of bring you here today? You know, seeing the teams grow and people graduate and move on, it's got to be a special moment.
4: Oh, it's a lot of fun. It's been a long time, and the rules, the game has changed so much. But there's a couple kids down there that parents played on the same court with me. So that's dating me a little bit.
3: And then you were a teacher as well for the district for quite some time. This is your first year retired officially. So I heard Arizona, right?
4: Yes, I can't wait. Oh, it's been 34 years with the district. And
3: I'll be jealous when it's 30 degrees out here.
4: Yep.
3: So looking forward towards tonight, it's a great team out there. What are some qualities that you're looking for in a solid volleyball team tonight?
4: I think, you know, the term staying in your system, making sure that they get a really nice first pass so that Avery and Ella can run their offense, and then and just play solid defense, both blocking and digging.
3: Yeah, no, absolutely. And with that as well, you know, the team is doing very well, and that can sometimes get in your head. What would you do as the coach, right? You're on a winning streak, starting the season strong. What are you telling them? You're saying, hey, guys, you know, we got to keep on going. You know, this isn't the end yet. We haven't made it to the finish line.
4: Right. I've actually been in that position a few times, and it's difficult because you're excited. You're coming out super hot, and everything's feeling really good, but they just got to, you know, stay true to whatever team goals that they have and keep working on consistency at this point.
3: Yeah, no, consistency is king. I mean, especially, it's a long season, but it goes by quick. So, you know, you definitely want to get as many of those wins there as you can, but staying healthy, staying consistent is always very important. Well, we will take a quick break here to follow. We've got the Ameriprise Financial Carrier and Vardy keys to the game. We'll take a look at the roster, and right after this, we have an interview with the coach streaming on YouTube at Lakes TV3 and right here on KDLM, your home for Lakers sports.
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2: Coach Solom joins before the game here, and we've got a great game. Now, you guys have been going very well this year so far, again, starting 3-0 and undefeated in your sets. What have you been working on this week? I mean, I'm assuming keeping up a lot of the same, but also fixing a couple things, right?
3: Yeah, we've been working a lot on all our different skills. We're trying to focus on serving a lot in practice. Yesterday, we worked a lot on our different defenses that we're going to put into play. So defensively, we've been working hard in practice, as well as we've been practicing hitting a lot with our setters. So I would say a little bit of everything is kind of what we've been focusing on right now.
2: Yeah, no, absolutely. And in a case like this, starting off undefeated, do you do anything different, like differently mentally preparing for the game, kind of just recognizing that, you know, every game is a fresh start and a new chance, right, regardless of the opponent?
3: Yeah, I think I just continue to remind them that the opponents are only going to get tougher, so we got to continue to practice like we've been practicing every single day, no matter if we're beating teams 3-0 or not. So I think they really bought into that, and I think they've been working hard in practice. Even if we've had wins, they still come in ready to work hard every day, which is great.
2: Absolutely, and with it being at home today, too, you know, that's a little special as well. We're looking forward to it. Anything else, Coach?
3: No, I think that's it.
2: All right, sounds good. We will take a quick break. Be right back after this.
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0: And welcome back to Lakeshore's Fieldhouse for tonight's action. We've got a great matchup between St. Cloud Tech and Detroit Lakes Lakers. It's going to be a wonderful volleyball matchup. Again, welcome back to our Snap Fitness pregame show. 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The first one, don't get too comfortable. The Lakers are in a great spot right now, starting off the season undefeated, and they haven't lost a set yet. That's right, 9-0 in their current set. Sam, it is so important for them to not get comfortable here and say, you know, we're a good team, we're playing great. You know, if we just take everything the same way we've been doing it, we're going to be fine. You know, this is a tough opponent they're coming up against. We had them at about 4-2 and 2-1 in the conference play. So, you know, St. Cloud Tech is not a team to be overlooked.
1: Just taking a look at warm-ups right now as far as comfort, these guys are getting after it. Like, we've got Haley Larson here. There's a monster swing every time. These guys are being aggressive. But then I also like they're relaxed. They look like they're having fun. So I don't know. I don't think they're going to get too comfortable.
0: I don't either, honestly. And the positivity from the team has been awesome this year. You can kind of feel it, right? It's almost like a little bit of an aura when they have it out there, and they're able to kind of capture that, and you know, it's the confidence that they're coming with in here. So again, don't get too comfortable. The second one is minimize errors. Now, the Lakers have been great at this so far. Not a lot of service errors, not a lot of technical problems on their team, but again, you know, you can never eliminate and be perfect, right? So try to get as close as you can to be great. They've been really good at it so far. Just keep pounding on there, minimizing those service errors, and just don't give them any free points.
1: Oh, exactly. And just with the game change and earning a point now on an error. I mean, back when I coached, that wasn't the deal. But now, I mean, really getting behind that line, and you've got to make a point. You've got to, you know, really focus.
0: Yeah, no, absolutely. So just trimming down on some of those errors. And the last one, dominate the net. This has been something that they've been doing very well so far this season. And it's a

0: big change from last year. Not saying they weren't good at it, but they are really good at it this year. You've got players like Ainsley Johannesson out there, Avery Gunderson, Haley Larson, and even Taylen Anderson that are at the net meeting them, and they're looking for that block. They're looking for those hard shots down there. So dominating the net, I mean, we're seeing them again in warm-ups here. They look like they're ready for it. That's going to be a big key to their success tonight.
1: Yeah, the net's important, and to just be a big force so the opponent, you know, questions every move that they make. And, you know, the key is that middle, getting side to side. And I only watched a little bit of the Barnesville on, what was it, TV3,
0: yeah.
1: I think. Got to see a little bit of that. And just with the view, it's hard to tell, you know, the movement of the players. But definitely, you want to put up a nice, solid block.
0: Yeah, no, absolutely. Not let them get anything easy. They're in the same point, you know, when they go up and challenge you. The Lakers have been very good about kind of getting there and meeting them at the net. So those are our Ameriprise Financial Carrier and Vardy keys to the game. We'll take a quick break. We'll introduce your roster right after this, streaming on YouTube at Lakes TV3 and right here on your home for Lakers sports, KDLM Detroit Lakes.
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0: And welcome back to Lakeshirts Fieldhouse as we have a great matchup ahead of us tonight on our Snap Fitness pregame schedule. The Detroit Lake Lakers taking on St. Cloud Tech, the Tigers. Let's do a roster lineup. Let's take a look at tonight's home roster of Detroit Lakes. It's a lot of the same what we've been seeing. Maddie Bjerke, Ainsley Johannesson, Carly Reller, Avery Gunderson, Haley Larson, Taylen Anderson, Ella Ramsey, and Ruth Solberg. Such a dangerous team, Sam, out there today, isn't it?
1: Oh, yeah. This is exciting. Got some young. Well, is Avery our youngest?
0: I believe so. Ninth grader, yeah.
1: Yeah. It'll be exciting to watch how she grows with the program.
0: And she plays extremely mature for her age as well. We're getting close to the anthem here, so we'll speed this up a tad. We'll take a look at the visiting St. Cloud Tech Tigers. We're starting roster. Violet Bestian, Amber Kilinowski, Izzy Glilden, I believe. Sorry about that. I may butcher a few of these. Reagan Leiser. We have Nishe Abgana. And then Greta Anderson for our starting visiting lineup, as well as Lainey Sheets. So that is our starting lineup for today. We will take a quick break and be back with the start of the game. We're streaming on YouTube at Lakes TV 3 and on the live on the airwaves at KDLM Detroit Lakes, your home for Lakers sports. We'll be right back after this.
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0: And welcome back to Lakeshirts Fieldhouse. And we've got a great crowd out here, great student section for tonight's matchup here. We are in the end portion of our Snap Fitness pregame show, getting ready for the start as the Troy Lake Lakers look to stay undefeated. We just saw a fan get, looks like, beamed in the head with a ball they're tossing over. Very interesting. Yeah, did you see that?
1: Oh, yeah.
0: A lot of energy in the building for it today, but it's a great matchup and two great teams. We are in for a treat tonight.
1: Yeah, and it looks like we have another broadcasting crew down below here. Is that ESPN
0: Once
1: that's
0: again,
1: in the house?
0: I believe so. We had them. It was the Barnesville ESPN crew that we had last game that we played for volleyball. And now we've got the home ESPN crowd here. So
1: looking good.
0: They're really expanding themselves, aren't they?
1: They are, yep. Yeah.
0: No, so, you know, we're honored to be working. For you that are just listening at home, it's we've got some students in the student section dressed very dapper, I might add. Those must be like the prom outfits.
1: Yep. They've got some suits and they've got headsets on. Looks like they're ready to call the game.
0: One's even got a tie. I like that. That's classy.
1: Yep. Yeah.
0: All right. So we are ready to kick off here tonight. It's going to be a great matchup here. And again, yeah, what we're saying is the Lakers tend to start pretty hot. So we're looking forward to that. We're getting ready here as they're going over the rules. Obviously, you know, as far as rules go, trying to minimize as many of those errors, especially service errors, as possible with this rally scoring. It's so easy to find yourself in a slump. And momentum, it's unlike any other game with how quick and how fast-paced it is. One surge of momentum can make such a difference in a 25-point set.
1: Oh, absolutely. It's actually a little scary how quickly things can change.
0: Yeah, and, you know, scary good, too, because we've seen the Lakers be able to come back being down a couple. It was at Barnesville as well during, I believe, that first set. They were down quite a bit. But, yeah, they were able to turn on the ignition, the NO2, and get things rolling here. Oh, let's see what we have on the court to begin with. Looks like Avery Gunderson, I believe, Ruth Solberg. I believe we have Carly Reller, Ainsley Johannesson, Taylen Anderson, and, Avery Gunderson. So got a great crew to start out today, and looks like Bjerke's going to be going on as well. Yeah, no, we're excited for tonight. Wow. All right.
1: There we got the libero in.
0: Yeah, Bjerke checks in for Solberg. And it looks, I'm not sure who's going to start with the ball here. Not a lot of indications to be made yet. The Lakers are in red tops, black shorts, and gray lettering. The visiting Tigers are white tops, black shorts, and it looks like black lettering. Maybe a little bit of orange in there as well. We are all ready to start for tonight. It looks like the Tigers will begin with the ball here. Number 15, Greta Anderson, set to serve for the Tigers. And Detroit Lakes, they hope to continue their undefeated season. And we are off, taken by the Lakers. Good take. Out to the middle, passes up into the middle, and just a soft touch over and gets lost in translation. Points for the Lakers. Start 1-0 on our BTD manufacturing scoreboard. And what did you see there, Sam?
1: Well, that was perfect. It was a pass by Carly and right to Ella. Ella had to move a little bit, but nice set outside.
0: Absolutely. We have Reller with the serve. Back to the Lakers side as Bjerke passes it to the outside. That's Anderson with a soft touch over, met by the Tigers.